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1: Senator Chris Van Hollen is taking aim at President Donald Trump's nuclear deal with Saudi Arabia. Appearing on the ABC program this week, the Democrat from Maryland accused the president of hitting Saudi Arabia with what he called a bait and switch by changing the terms of the deal.
2: Martha, it's complete whiplash for the Saudis. I mean, it just shows you cannot rely on the United States. You certainly can't count on the Trump administration.
1: An agreement had been reached on a nuclear deal that allows the kingdom to use American technology to build nuclear reactors. However, the president said final approval of the deal is conditioned on Saudi Arabia joining the Abraham Accords to help normalize relations with Israel. The president also announcing a commitment from major utilities and companies that consumers will not bear the extra electricity costs of the AI data center expansions across the U.S.
3: Under this groundbreaking plan, America's largest tech companies have formally committed to fund or build all energy infrastructure required to meet the demand they are placing on the grid. We know that the data centers and AI are dramatically increasing the demand for electricity. It's only fair that the cost of building the new infrastructure required to meet this demand should be borne by the corporations themselves.
1: The president launching what he called the Ratepayer Protection Pledge that will allow tech companies to build their own power plants. America's News Network, USA Radio News.
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5: 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For Sheboygan, Indian River, and the Straits of Mackinac tonight, showers and thunderstorms move in, low 63. Showers and thunderstorms tomorrow, high 82. Tuesday, mostly sunny, high 79. That's your forecast. I'm Tim O'Brien.
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0: time zone am I on? What country am I in?
1: It doesn't matter. It's 5 o'clock somewhere.
0: It's always on 5 in Margaritaville, come to think of it.
1: Yeah, I heard that.
0: You've been there, haven't you?
1: Yes, sir.
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1: USA Radio News, I'm Chuck Brady. Israeli's Prime Minister Benjamin Netanyahu headed to the United States this week to meet with President Donald Trump.
2: Tuesday's meeting will mark the first face-to-face talks between the two since the Iran conflict began in late February. This comes as Trump says he's close to a decision on whether to launch a massive attack on Iran. Netanyahu will also attend the funeral of Senator Lindsey Graham during his trip to Washington, D.C. I'm Lisa Taylor.
1: While the president says he is weighing his options on Iran, Israel's prime minister had some pretty tough words for the country himself.
3: If Iran attacks Israel, either directly or through proxies, either with ballistic missiles or UAVs or killer drones, it will make a terrible mistake.
1: Netanyahu also weighed in on claims by New York Mayor Zohran Mamdani to try and have feds arrest him while he's in town.
3: He's fomenting hate. He's supposed to be the mayor of all New Yorkers, Jews, Christians, Muslims, everyone. But he's trying to turn one group against the other. I speak to Jewish Americans in New York, and they're afraid right now. And I don't think it's accidental that after he made this hate speech against Israel and against me, the next day, a Jew is stabbed coming out of a synagogue.
1: Ahead of the prime minister's visit, anti-Semitic slurs and pictures have been found scrawled on a mural in Pasadena, California, at a synagogue.
4: Members of the Pasadena Jewish Temple and Center are upset after a community mural at the site of their former synagogue was defaced with swastikas and other anti-Semitic graffiti. It happened on Friday. The mural was created after the Eaton fire destroyed the Temple and Center campus and followed an act of anti-Semitism earlier this year. A post on social media stated the artwork grew into a symbol of hope, resilience, and solidarity, not just for Temple members, but for the entire Altadena community. The Los Angeles County Sheriff's Department is investigating. I'm Sharon Reardon.
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1: In the nation's largest city, several families of 9/11 victims are starting a petition to have the mayor of New York banned from the ceremony marking the 25th anniversary of the attack.
7: Organizers accuse Mayor Zohran Mamdani of supporting groups and individuals who have been critical of America and being sympathetic towards radical views. The New York Post reports the petition was started by Giovanni Galante, whose 29-year-old wife, Grace, was

0: killed during the terrorist attack at Ground Zero. A spokesperson for City Hall said Mamdani still plans to attend the ceremony to stand with victims. In New York, I'm Lizzie Radabali.
1: Take note if you own a Jaguar Land Rover. Jaguar is recalling over 15,000 Land Rovers to fix a possible defective rearview camera.
2: Federal regulators say insufficient drain holes could cause water damage and block the camera view when reversing. It impacts the 2021 through 2025 Land Rover Discovery models. Owners can take their vehicle to the dealership for a free replacement. Officials say over 100 claims have been filed so far. No injuries or other related damages have been reported. I'm Lisa Carton.
1: And on the southern border, the U.S. will begin a phased opening of the country's southern cattle ports. Decision by the Department of Agriculture will allow a limited amount of cattle to be imported from Mexico after the ports were closed in May to control the spread of the New World screwworm outbreak. USDA will reopen the livestock port in Douglas, Arizona on August 24th. Doug Brady, USA Radio News.
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8: Weather. For Sheboygan, Indian River, head the Straits of Mackinac tonight. Showers and thunderstorms move in, low 63. Showers and thunderstorms tomorrow, high 82. Tuesday, mostly sunny, high 79. That's your forecast. I'm Tim O'Brien.
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1: USA Radio News, I'm Chuck Brady. Israel's Prime Minister Benjamin Netanyahu says he will go ahead with his planned trip to New York City, and he will attend the UN General Assembly in New York. He made the comments on the Fox program Sunday Morning Futures. This comes as the New York City Mayor Zohran Mamdani had publicly floated the idea of arresting Netanyahu.
2: I've appeared just about every year, not every year, but almost every year in my prime ministership, unless there are security conditions. But barring that, and I don't expect that to be the case this time, yes, I do intend to come to New York.
1: Mamdani claimed last week he had explored all the city's options for detaining Netanyahu, but then admitted he has no legal authority to do so. Prime Minister says Mamdani based his claims on bogus criminal charges, accusing the mayor of promoting hate and fear. He then followed by issuing a challenge to the federal government to arrest Netanyahu. Netanyahu responded,
2: "He's fomenting hate. He's supposed to be the mayor of all New Yorkers, Jews, Christians, Muslims, everyone. But he's trying to turn one group against the other. I speak to Jewish Americans in New York, and they're afraid right now. And I don't think it's accidental that after he made this hate speech against Israel and against me, the next day, a Jew is stabbed coming out of a synagogue."
1: The prime minister also warned Iran against attacking Israel, saying that the response would be, in his words, very forceful.
2: "If Iran attacks Israel, either directly or through proxies, either with ballistic missiles or UAVs or killer drones, it will make a terrible mistake. Our response, Israel's response, will be very, very forceful."
1: President Trump, meanwhile, continues to say that he is weighing his military options on Iran. From America's News Network, this is USA Radio News.
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1: Ahead of Israeli Prime Minister Benjamin Netanyahu's planned visit to New York, on the West Coast, anti-Semitic slurs and pictures have been discovered on a mural at a Pasadena area synagogue.
4: Members of the Pasadena Jewish Temple and Center are upset after a community mural at the site of their former synagogue was defaced with swastikas and other anti-Semitic graffiti. It happened on Friday. The mural was created after the Eaton fire destroyed the Temple and Center campus and followed an act of anti-Semitism earlier this year. A post on social media stated the artwork grew into a symbol of hope, resilience, and solidarity, not just for Temple members, but for the entire Altadena community. The Los Angeles County Sheriff's Department is investigating. I'm Sharon Reardon.
1: Some good news for blue-collar workers or blue-collar worker wannabes. A new survey reveals construction is booming when it comes to wage increases. An analysis by ADP found last month's pay growth for job changers in construction was up nearly 13%, gross pay $59,000 compared to $43,000 for all other job switchers. A quicker way to make money, perhaps? Mega Millions or Powerball, the lotteries continue to grow. Nearly $1.5 billion up for grabs this week. Last night's Powerball drawing failed to produce a big winner, so an estimated $633 million on the line for Monday night. Mega Millions for Tuesday, $800 million. Chuck Brady, USA Radio News.
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9: Weather. Overnight for Sheboygan, Indian River, and the Straits of Mackinac, showers and thunderstorms, low 63. Showers and thunderstorms Monday, high 82. Tuesday, mostly sunny, high 79. That's your forecast. I'm Tim O'Brien.
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2: Our response, Israel's response, will be very, very forceful.
1: Israeli Prime Minister Benjamin Netanyahu is warning Iran against attacking Israel, saying any response would be met with overwhelming force. He appeared on Fox Sunday Morning Futures.
2: If Iran attacks Israel, either directly or through proxies, either with ballistic missiles or UAVs or killer drones, it will make a terrible mistake.
1: Netanyahu is set to meet with President Trump at the White House this week as Trump weighs whether to launch another military action. President Trump is directing the Interior Department to place signs outside the Smithsonian National Museum of American History, warning of alleged historical inaccuracies. House Minority Leader Hakeem Jeffries appeared on CNN's State of the Union.
3: Here's the thing. Black history is American history, and we are not going to let the extremists whitewash it. Not now, not ever.
1: Jeffries says Democrats will pursue legislative and legal action to challenge the order. German police say the suspect in the deadly attack on Berlin's Pride Festival is dead after he was shot by officers following a nearly 24-hour manhunt. Authorities say one woman was killed and at least 29 others were injured when a van struck a crowd and the suspect attacked people with a machete. A new survey reveals that construction is booming when it comes to wage increases.
4: An analysis by ADP found that last month pay growth for job changers in construction was up nearly 13%. Median gross pay was over $59,000 compared to $43,000 for all job switchers that month. ADP says the hiring boom for construction workers, along with their increasing salaries, is likely to continue while apprenticeships and trade programs grow. I'm Rob Martier.
1: In precious metals, gold is trading at just shy of $4,100 an ounce, while silver is at

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0: More than 1.5 million cartons of eggs are being recalled because of possible salmonella contamination.
2: The FDA says the voluntary recall was put out by Midwest Poultry Services for brown and white shell eggs. The eggs were sold under several brands in Texas, Oklahoma, Arkansas, Louisiana, New Mexico, and Mississippi, with labeling including Kroger's, Brookshire's, Country Morning, Simple Truth, and Sunups, along with a number of bulk grade A and grade AA egg cartons. No illnesses have been reported. I'm Tammy Trujillo.
0: Families of 9/11 victims are beginning a petition that will have the mayor of New York City banned from the ceremony marking the 25th anniversary of the attacks.
3: Organizers accuse Mayor Zohran Mamdani of supporting groups and individuals who have been critical of America and being sympathetic towards radical views. The New York Post reports the petition was started by Giovanni Galante, whose 29-year-old wife, Grace, was killed during the terrorist attack at Ground Zero. A spokesperson for City Hall said Mamdani still plans to attend the ceremony to stand with victims. In New York, I'm Lizzie Radabali.
0: A high-quality bootleg copy of The Odyssey was briefly leaked online after being posted on X and viewed by millions. The post went viral, reaching more than 2 million views before the film was removed following a copyright takedown and that account was suspended. AAA reports the national average price for a gallon of gas is $4.11. The highest average is in Mono County, California at $6.85, while the lowest in Floyd County, Indiana is $3.29. For USA Radio News, I'm Anthony Lucero.
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6: Weather. Overnight for Sheboygan, Indian River, and the Straits of Mackinac. Showers and thunderstorms, low 63. Showers and thunderstorms Monday, high 82. Tuesday, mostly sunny, high 79. That's your forecast. I'm Tim O'Brien.
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with a preacher man who asked, were you bound on such a cold, dark afternoon? 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

0: Serving Sheboygan in the Straits area for 70 years. 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Sheboygan.
1: USA Radio News, I'm Anthony Lucero. Israeli Prime Minister Benjamin Netanyahu says he plans to attend the UN General Assembly in New York despite calls for his arrest by New York City Mayor Zohran Mamdani. Netanyahu appeared on Fox Sunday Morning Futures.
2: I've appeared just about every year, not every year, but almost every year in my prime ministership, unless there are security conditions. But barring that, and I don't expect that to be the case this time, yes, I do intend to come to New York.
1: He dismissed the allegations as bogus and accused Mamdani of promoting hate and fear. The first Kenyan to play in the NFL has been deported by ICE. The agency says that 37-year-old Daniel Ogama Adongo overstayed his visa after his NFL career ended, and he had multiple arrests in Indiana over the past 9 years. Adongo signed with the Indianapolis Colts back in 2013. Border Czar Tom Homan told News Nation ICE recorded a record number of arrests in June, with over 43,000 people booked into detention.
3: In June, we had the highest numbers of arrests in the history of the agency, ICE, and July is tracking even beat that. So we're hitting all cylinders now. We're deportating maxing.
1: DHS data shows that nearly 66,000 people are currently in ICE custody as the agency expands enforcement efforts. SpaceX is celebrating the successful launch and landing of its massive Starship rocket.
4: Starship Test Flight 13 blasted off from Starbase, Texas Friday evening after deploying 20 Starlink satellites into orbit. The V3 rocket then successfully landed in the Indian Ocean.
5: Starship descending into the Indian Ocean, down to one. And we're in the water. And it's a soft splashdown in the water.
4: SpaceX is trying to get Starship ready for a crucial NASA test flight next year that could set the stage for the next moon landing. I'm Lisa Taylor.
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9: Right now, it's an active investigation. We have our detectives at various different places speaking with witnesses and the victims.
1: A Texas teenager is in the hospital following a mall shooting in a Houston suburb.
4: Police say one juvenile was shot and another is being detained after last night's shooting near the food court at Deerbrook Mall in the town of Humble. The Humble police chief says a bystander was also being treated for a gunshot wound. Video of the scene shows mall shoppers scrambling for cover and law enforcement securing the area. The condition of the injured juvenile is unknown. I'm Lisa Taylor.
1: Shondidi Combs was placed in solitary confinement after getting into a fight at a New Jersey prison.
10: The 56-year-old reportedly got into a fight with another inmate at the Federal Correction Institution in Fort Dix. The inmate allegedly said something to Diddy that triggered the altercation. Diddy's in the middle of his 50-month sentence for transporting prostitutes. He's enrolled in the prison's residential drug abuse treatment program and earned time credits to move up his release date to February of 2028, 2 months earlier than anticipated. I'm Natalie Migliori.
1: Two men are accused of parachuting from Seattle's Space Needle after police say they entered the attraction with tickets changed into

0: gear and jumped from the top level. Authorities say the suspects have not yet been found and the investigation remains ongoing. AAA reports the national average price for a gallon of gas is $4.11. The highest average is in Mono County, California at $6.85, while the lowest in Floyd County, Indiana is $3.29. For USA Radio News, I'm Anthony Lucero.
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3: 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Weather. Overnight for Sheboygan, Indian River, and the Straits of Mackinac, showers and thunderstorms, low 63. Showers and thunderstorms Monday, high 82. Tuesday, mostly sunny, high 79. That's your forecast. I'm Tim O'Brien.
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never went down to Georgia. He was looking for a soul to steal. He was in a bind because he was way behind and he was willing to make a deal. When he came across this young man sawing on a fiddle and playing it hot, and the devil jumped up on a hickory stump and said, "Boy, let me tell you what. I guess you didn't know it, but I'm a fiddle player too. And if you'd care to take a dare, I'll make a bet with you. Now you play pretty good fiddle, boy, but give the devil his due. I bet a fiddle of gold against your soul, cause I think I'm better than you." The boy said, "My name's Johnny, and it might be a sin, but I'll take your bet, you're gonna regret, cause I'm the best as ever been."

devil opened up his case and he said, I'll start this show. And fire flew from his fingertips as he rosined up his bow. And he pulled the bow across the strings and it made an evil hiss. And then a band of demons joined in and it sounded something like this.

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1: Back a few months ago, I was headlining at a great big nightclub. And he put me up a couple of days early. I came in a couple of days early, and they put me up at what they call the Star Suite. Now, here I am, headliner in one of the biggest nightclubs in the country, and I wake up at 8 o'clock in the morning in this Star Suite, all by myself. Yeah, that's what I said, aw. But I did what I've always done, man, to cheer myself up. I picked up my guitar, I sat down, I wrote me a little song. Now, this is how it feels to be alone at the top of the hill and trying to figure out why.

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1: USA Radio News, I'm Anthony Lucero. Nearly 5 months into the Iran war, a new CBS News YouGov poll finds about 80% of Americans believe the Trump administration has struggled more than expected. President Trump had predicted the campaign would take 4 to 6 weeks to dismantle Iran's nuclear and ballistic missile programs. Senator Chris Van Hollen is criticizing President Trump's nuclear agreement with Saudi Arabia, accusing the administration of changing the terms of the deal. He appeared on ABC's This Week.
2: Martha, it's complete whiplash for the Saudis. I mean, it just shows you cannot rely on the United States. You certainly can't count on the Trump administration.
1: Trump says final approval depends on Saudi Arabia joining the Abraham Accords and normalizing relations with Israel. Israeli Prime Minister Benjamin Netanyahu will visit the White House this week as President Trump weighs his military options in Iran.
3: Tuesday's meeting will mark the first face-to-face talks between the two since the Iran conflict began in late February. This comes as Trump says he's close to a decision on whether to launch a massive attack on Iran. Netanyahu will also attend the funeral of Senator Lindsey Graham during his trip to Washington, D.C. I'm Lisa Taylor.
1: Jaguar Land Rover is recalling over 15,000 vehicles to fix a possible defective rear-view camera.
4: Federal regulators say insufficient drain holes could cause water damage and block the camera view when reversing. It impacts the 2021 through 2025 Land Rover Discovery models. Owners can take their vehicle to the dealership for a free replacement. Officials say over 100 claims have been filed so far. No injuries or other related damages have been reported. I'm Lisa Carton.
1: AAA reports the national average price for a gallon of gas is $4.11. The highest average is in Mono County, California at $6.85, while the lowest in Floyd County, Indiana.

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0: Parents in Laredo Ranch, California are demanding answers after nearly a dozen children were diagnosed with Ewing sarcoma over the past 10 years. Brian Dalton's 23-year-old daughter Lily died in January.
2: I don't want another mother holding her child's hand through endless treatments, praying for one more birthday. I don't want another family planning a funeral instead of a future.
0: Two young people have died, and the investigations are underway into possible causes, including exposure to herbicides and pesticides. Four more states are being linked to the cyclospora outbreak.
3: The Washington Post says the CDC is now connecting cases from Illinois, Kansas, Oklahoma, and Pennsylvania to the nationwide outbreak caused by the cyclospora parasite. Cyclosporiasis causes nausea, vomiting, diarrhea, and other symptoms, and has already been traced to scores of illnesses in Indiana, Kentucky, Michigan, Ohio, and West Virginia. The report claims federal investigators are linking the outbreak to shredded iceberg lettuce served at Taco Bell restaurants in those states, which has been traced back to a single supplier in Mexico. I'm Michael Kastner.
0: The jackpots for the Mega Millions and Powerball are approaching $1.5 billion combined. Powerball's jackpot has grown to an estimated $633 million for tomorrow's drawing. The Mega Millions have climbed up to $800 million for Tuesday night after no winning ticket was sold. For USA Radio News, I'm Anthony Lucero.
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5: 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Overnight for Sheboygan, Indian River, and the Straits of Mackinac, showers and thunderstorms, low 63. Showers and thunderstorms Monday, high 82. Tuesday, mostly sunny, high 79. That's your forecast. I'm Tim O'Brien.
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2: Our response, Israel's response, will be very, very forceful.
1: Israeli Prime Minister Benjamin Netanyahu is warning Iran against attacking Israel, saying any response would be met with overwhelming force. He appeared on Fox Sunday Morning Futures.
2: If Iran attacks Israel, either directly or through proxies, either with ballistic missiles or UAVs or killer drones, it will make a terrible mistake.
1: Netanyahu is set to meet with President Trump at the White House this week as Trump weighs whether to launch another military action. President Trump is directing the Interior Department to place signs outside the Smithsonian National Museum of American History warning of alleged historical inaccuracies. House Minority Leader Hakeem Jeffries appeared on CNN's State of the Union.
3: Here's the thing. Black history is American history, and we are not going to let the extremists whitewash it. Not now, not ever.
1: Jeffrey says Democrats will pursue legislative and legal action to challenge the order. German police say the suspect in the deadly attack on Berlin's Pride Festival is dead after he was shot by officers following a nearly 24-hour manhunt. Authorities say one woman was killed and at least 29 others were injured when a van struck a crowd and the suspect attacked people with a machete. A new survey reveals that construction is booming when it comes to wage increases.
4: An analysis by ADP found that last month pay growth for job changers in construction was up nearly 13%. Median gross pay was over $59,000 compared to $43,000 for all job switchers that month. ADP says the hiring boom for construction workers, along with their increasing salaries, is likely to continue while apprenticeships and trade programs grow. I'm Rob Martier.
1: In precious metals, gold is trading at just shy of $4,100 an ounce, while silver is at $60 an ounce. From America's News Network, USA Radio News.
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1: More than 1.5 million cartons of eggs are being recalled because of possible salmonella contamination.
6: The FDA says the voluntary recall was put out by Midwest Poultry Services for brown and white shell eggs. The eggs were sold under several brands in Texas, Oklahoma, Arkansas, Louisiana, New Mexico, and Mississippi, with labeling including Kroger's, Brookshire's, Country Morning, Simple Truth, and Sunups, along with a number of bulk grade A and grade AA egg cartons. No illnesses have been reported. I'm Tammy Trujillo.
1: Several families of 9/11 victims are beginning a petition that will have the mayor of New York City banned from the ceremony marking the 25th anniversary of the attacks.
7: Organizers accuse Mayor Zohran Mamdani of supporting groups and individuals who have been critical of America and being sympathetic towards radical views. The New York Post reports the petition was started by Giovanni Galante, whose 29-year-old wife, Grace, was killed during the terrorist attack at Ground Zero. A spokesperson for City Hall said Mamdani still plans to attend the ceremony to stand with victims. In New York, I'm Lizzie Radabali.
1: A high-quality bootleg copy of The Odyssey was briefly leaked online after being posted on X and viewed by millions. The post went viral, reaching more than 2 million views before the film was removed following a copyright takedown and that account was suspended. AAA reports the national average price for a gallon of gas is $4.11, the highest average

0: Averages in Mono County, California at 685, while the lowest in Floyd County, Indiana is 329. 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
2: 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Weather. Overnight for Sheboygan, Indian River, and the Straits of Mackinac. Showers and thunderstorms, low 63. Showers and thunderstorms Monday, high 82. Tuesday, mostly sunny, high 79. That's your forecast. I'm Tim O'Brien.
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1: USA Radio News, I'm Anthony Lucero. Israeli Prime Minister Benjamin Netanyahu says he plans to attend the UN General Assembly in New York despite calls for his arrest by New York City Mayor Zoran Mandani. Netanyahu appeared on Fox Sunday Morning Futures.
2: I've appeared just about every year, not every year, but almost every year in my prime ministership, unless there are security conditions. But barring that, and I don't expect that to be the case this time, yes, I do intend to come to New York.
1: He dismissed the allegations as bogus and accused Mandani of promoting hate and fear. The first Kenyan to play in the NFL has been deported by ICE. The agency says that 37-year-old Daniel Ogama Adongo overstayed his visa after his NFL career ended, and he had multiple arrests in Indiana over the past 9 years. Adongo signed with the Indianapolis Colts back in 2013. Reporter Czar Tom Homan told News Nation ICE recorded a record number of arrests in June, with over 43,000 people booked into detention.
3: In June,

0: We have the highest numbers of arrests in the history of the agency, ICE, and July is tracking even beat that. So we're hitting all cylinders now. We're deportating maxing.
1: DHS data shows that nearly 66,000 people are currently in ICE custody as the agency expands enforcement efforts. SpaceX is celebrating the successful launch and landing of its massive Starship rocket.
2: Starship Test Flight 13 blasted off from Starbase Texas Friday evening after deploying 20 Starlink satellites into orbit. The V3 rocket then successfully landed in the Indian Ocean.
3: Starship descending into the Indian Ocean, down to one. And we're in the water. And it's a soft splashdown in the water.
2: SpaceX is trying to get Starship ready for a crucial NASA test flight next year that could set the stage for the next moon landing. I'm Lisa Taylor.
1: From America's News Network, USA Radio News.
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6: Right now, it's an active investigation. We have our detectives at various different places speaking with witnesses and the victims.
1: A Texas teenager is in the hospital following a mall shooting in a Houston suburb.
2: Police say one juvenile was shot and another is being detained after last night's shooting near the food court at Deerbrook Mall in the town of Humble. The Humble police chief says a bystander was also being treated for a gunshot wound. Video of the scene shows mall shoppers scrambling for cover and law enforcement securing the area. The condition of the injured juvenile is unknown. I'm Lisa Taylor.
1: Shondidi Combs was placed in solitary confinement after getting into a fight at a New Jersey prison.
7: The 56-year-old reportedly got into a fight with another inmate at the Federal Correction Institution in Fort Dix. The inmate allegedly said something to Diddy that triggered the altercation. Diddy's in the middle of his 50-month sentence for transporting prostitutes. He's enrolled in the prison's residential drug abuse treatment program and earned time credits to move up his release date to February of 2028, 2 months earlier than anticipated. I'm Natalie McGee.
1: Two men are accused of parachuting from Seattle's Space Needle after police say they entered the attraction with tickets, changed into gear, and jumped from the top level. Authorities say the suspects have not yet been found and the investigation remains ongoing. AAA reports the national average price for a gallon of gas is $4.11. The highest average is in Mono County, California at $6.85, while the lowest in Floyd County, Indiana is $3.29. For USA Radio News, I'm Anthony Lucero.
8: 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I just want to warn you, traffic is tough out there.
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12: Weather. Overnight for Sheboygan, Indian River, and the Straits of Mackinac. Showers and thunderstorms, low 63. Showers and thunderstorms Monday, high 82. Tuesday, mostly sunny, high 79. That's your forecast. I'm Tim O'Brien.
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1: USA Radio News, I'm Anthony Lucero. Nearly 5 months into the Iran war, a new CBS News YouGov poll finds about 80% of Americans believe the Trump administration has struggled more than expected. President Trump had predicted the campaign would take 4 to 6 weeks to dismantle Iran's nuclear and ballistic missile programs. Senator Chris Van Hollen is criticizing President Trump's nuclear agreement with Saudi Arabia, accusing the administration of changing the terms of the deal. He appeared on ABC's This Week.
2: Martha, it's complete whiplash for the Saudis. I mean, it just shows you cannot rely on the United States. You certainly can't count on the Trump administration.
1: Trump says final approval depends on Saudi Arabia joining the Abraham Accords and normalizing relations with Israel. Israeli Prime Minister Benjamin Netanyahu will visit the White House this week as President Trump weighs his military options in Iran.
3: Tuesday's meeting will mark the first face-to-face talks between the two since the Iran conflict began in late February. This comes as Trump says he's close to a decision on whether to launch a massive attack on Iran. Netanyahu will also attend the funeral of Senator Lindsey Graham during his trip to Washington, D.C. I'm Lisa Taylor.
1: Jaguar Land Rover is recalling over

0: For 15,000 vehicles to fix a possible defective rear view camera.
1: Federal regulators say insufficient drain holes could cause water damage and block the camera view when reversing. It impacts the 2021 through 2025 Land Rover Discovery models. Owners can take their vehicle to the dealership for a free replacement. Officials say over 100 claims have been filed so far. No injuries or other related damages have been reported. I'm Lisa Carton.
0: AAA reports the national average price for a gallon of gas is $4.11. The highest average is in Mono County, California at $6.85, while the lowest in Floyd County, Indiana is $3.29. From America's News Network, USA Radio News.
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0: Parents in Laredo Ranch, California are demanding answers after nearly a dozen children were diagnosed with Ewing sarcoma over the past 10 years. Brian Dalton's 23-year-old daughter, Lily, died in January.
3: I don't want another mother holding her child's hand through endless treatments, praying for one more birthday. I don't want another family planning a funeral instead of a future.
0: Two young people have died and the investigations are underway into possible causes, including exposure to herbicides and pesticides. Four more states are being linked to the cyclospora outbreak.
4: The Washington Post says the CDC is now connecting cases from Illinois, Kansas, Oklahoma, and Pennsylvania to the nationwide outbreak caused by the cyclospora parasite. Cyclosporiasis causes nausea, vomiting, diarrhea, and other symptoms, and has already been traced to scores of illnesses in Indiana, Kentucky, Michigan, Ohio, and West Virginia. The report claims federal investigators are linking the outbreak to shredded iceberg lettuce served at Taco Bell restaurants in those states, which has been traced back to a single supplier in Mexico. I'm Michael Kastner.
0: The jackpots for the Mega Millions and Powerball are approaching $1.5 billion combined. Powerball's jackpot has grown to an estimated $633 million for tomorrow's drawing. The Mega Millions have climbed up to $800 million for Tuesday night after no winning ticket was sold. For USA Radio News, I'm Anthony Lucero.
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7: Overnight for Sheboygan, Indian River, and the Straits of Mackinac. Showers and thunderstorms, low 63. Showers and thunderstorms Monday, high 82. Tuesday, mostly sunny, high 79. That's your forecast. I'm Tim O'Brien.
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0: USA Radio News. I'm John Summers. The death toll has risen to 3 following a shooting near Seattle's Space Needle Sunday evening. 4 others were injured when shots rang out during the Bite of Seattle Festival, with the youngest of those victims just 2 years old. This man was nearby.
1: At first, I thought it was like some fireworks. Then I had to really see it and think, boom. They're shooting.
0: Seattle Mayor Katie Wilson says a suspect was taken into custody, although it's still unknown what led to the shooting. Iran's foreign ministry says an Iranian commercial ship was attacked by Ukraine in the Caspian Sea. Tehran condemned the attack, saying one sailor was killed, another injured. Meanwhile, Ukrainian President Volodymyr Zelensky said in a post on X, his country has attacked ships in the Caspian Sea transporting military equipment from Iran to Russia. Zelensky has also claimed that Russia's providing satellite intelligence in the Middle East to Iran. One of the byproducts of the U.S. war with Iran could have grave environmental impacts all over the world.
2: Scientists say stalled ships in the Strait of Hormuz could trigger an environmental catastrophe. A recent paper published in the journal Biological Invasions warns the continued closures at the Strait of Hormuz could spur a super spreader event of invasive species. Researchers say marine life could attach to idle vessels and then be transported to other ecosystems around the world. I'm Rob Martier.
0: Former State Senate President Troy Jackson's officially Maine's Democratic nominee for the U.S. Senate.
3: Jackson overwhelmingly won the vote Saturday as hundreds of delegates gathered in Bangor to pick a replacement for Graham Plattner. Jackson will now go on to face Republican Senator Susan Collins in the November 3rd general election. 3 Democrats were on the ballot to replace Plattner, who dropped out of the race. I'm Lisa Carton.
0: From America's News Network, USA Radio News.
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0: The Secret Service is investigating one of the agents assigned to protect the vice president.
5: With one of its agents removed from J.D. Vance's detail after being accused of compromising the vice president's security. A Secret Service spokesman says a review is ongoing, adding, any conduct that potentially threatens the safety of a protectee will not be tolerated.
0: That's Garrett Hake reporting. The Secret Service confirmed the inquiry in a statement to CNN, but didn't comment on the specifics. A federal appeals court ruled President Trump cannot implement his executive order tightening mail-in voting regulations. The Boston-based First Circuit Court of Appeals Saturday rejected the administration's request to lift an injunction several Democrat-led states secured June 25th. The Department of Justice had argued any lawsuit challenging the order was premature, as no agencies had finalized actions or policies. The appeals court, in a 2-1 ruling, rejected that argument. Former FDA Commissioner Scott Gottlieb says the agency doesn't yet have the cyclosporiasis outbreak under control. He said during an appearance on Face the Nation, while the FDA has done well in tracing the issue to central Mexico and specific farms, the situation remains unresolved. Affected states include Illinois, Indiana, Kansas, Kentucky, Michigan, Ohio, Oklahoma, Pennsylvania, and West Virginia. I'm John Summers. 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

0: Indian River and the Straits of Mackinac. Mostly cloudy today, showers and thunderstorms, high around 81. Showers and thunderstorms tonight, low 62. Tomorrow, sunny. Tuesday's high 78. Sunny Wednesday, high 79. Sunny Thursday, high around 83. Look ahead to Friday, partly sunny, high 82. That's your forecast. I'm Tim O'Brien. Have a great Monday.
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5: For the Straits of Mackinac, Indian River, and Sheboygan, showers and thunderstorms today, high 81. Showers and thunderstorms tonight, low 62. Tomorrow, sunny, high 78. Looking into Wednesday, sunny, high 79. And Thursday, sunny, high 83.
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0: 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Mostly cloudy today, showers and thunderstorms, high 81. Showers and thunderstorms tonight, low 62. Tomorrow, sunny, high 78.
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1: USA Radio News. I'm John Summers. Police in Germany say the suspect in the weekend's deadly attack on Berlin's Pride Festival is dead. According to officials, officers shot and killed the 21-year-old man after he charged at them with a knife when they tried to arrest him Sunday. Authorities say one woman was killed, at least 29 others injured Saturday night when the suspect drove a truck into a crowd and began attacking people with a machete near the Brandenburg Gate. Germany's interior minister told a news conference all the evidence points to an Islamist terror attack. President Trump wants to revive and expand the use of nuclear power in the U.S. Speaking from the White House Friday, Trump announced the buildup of several privately funded advanced nuclear reactors around the U.S. Trump called nuclear power an affordable, unlimited supply of energy, which needs to be expanded.
2: What we've done has been pretty much of a miracle. Most believe the goal was impossible, but I'm delighted to say that four companies succeeded.
1: Also in attendance was Energy Secretary Chris Wright, who added, Russia and China have taken the lead in nuclear power, and that has to change. Israeli Prime Minister Benjamin Netanyahu visits the White House this week as President Trump weighs his military options in Iran.
3: Tuesday's meeting will mark the first face-to-face talks between the two since the Iran conflict began in late February. This comes as Trump says he's close to a decision on whether to launch a massive attack on Iran. Netanyahu will also attend the funeral of Senator Lindsey Graham during his trip to Washington, D.C. I'm Lisa Taylor.
1: Firefighters in Oregon are fighting strong, gusty winds as they battle dozens of wildfires. A red flag warning continued across the state over the weekend as crews worked to contain about 50 blazes in central and eastern Oregon, including 19 new ignitions reported Friday. From America's News Network, USA Radio News.
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1: More than 150 residents were evacuated after a significant structural collapse at an assisted living facility in Bradenton, Florida, Saturday. Manatee County Public Safety says in a statement, 157 people moved from Aviata at Bradenton Villas on 15th Street East. The county says Hillsborough and Pinellas County officials assisted because of the numbers involved. No injuries reported. President Trump called for signs to be placed outside the Smithsonian Museum, warning of alleged historical inaccuracy. During an appearance on CNN's State of the Union, House Minority Leader Hakeem Jeffries said they'll explore every legislative avenue and every litigation avenue to stop the order.
7: Here's the thing. Black history is American history, and we are not going to let the extremists whitewash it. Not now. Not ever.
1: Trump Friday ordered the Interior Department to place signs in front of the Smithsonian National Museum of American History in Washington, D.C., notifying visitors the museum exhibits need to be renovated. The administration recently accused the museum's director of radical activist ideology and undermining faith in America's institutions. The Democratic National Committee denied the Iowa Democrats' bid to return the first-in-the-nation Democratic caucuses to Iowa. South Carolina is set to remain the first Democratic presidential primary state. I'm John Summers, USA Radio News.
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9: 6:05, WCBY News. I'm Mike Grisdale. Some areas saw some heavy rain overnight in the Straits area. Today, mostly cloudy, showers, possibly another thunderstorm, and highs reaching around 80. Complete forecast with Tim O'Brien coming up. Checking current conditions in the Straits area.

0: Partly cloudy, 68 at the Pellston Airport, 68 Indian River, 68 Wolverine. Cloudy and 68 in Gaylord. Partly cloudy, 65 on Mackinac Island, 67 Mackinac City, 66 St. Ignace. Just a few clouds and 68 in Sheboygan. Friday, Governor Whitmer announced she's endorsing Congresswoman Haley Stevens for U.S. Senate in Michigan. She has also picked up endorsements from Senator Gary Peters and former Senator Debbie Stabenow. The news comes just days after Senator Bernie Sanders ended a tour in Grand Rapids, supporting her competitor in the Democratic primary, Abdul El Sayed. Early voting has now started with Election Day, August 4th. Michigan's blueberry season looking pretty good, despite some spring challenges. Great Lakes State ranks fourth in the nation for blueberry production, producing nearly 90 million pounds each year, ranking behind Washington, Oregon, and Georgia. By the way, the annual Wild Blueberry Festival takes place in the Upper Peninsula, August 14th through the 16th in Paradise, near Whitefish Bay. Sheboygan School Board has their monthly meeting tonight. On the agenda, acceptance of a retirement, acceptance of a resignation, and some new hires to announce. The board will also discuss the social media policy for fellow board members and the public comment policy. The board also expected to go into closed session tonight regarding the superintendent evaluation. The Sheboygan School Board meeting tonight, 6:30. That's at the board office inside Inverness School on North Straits Highway, Sheboygan. British media influencers Jace and Josh are back in Michigan. The pair returned Friday. This time they plan on visiting a few places they missed the first time in the Great Lakes State last February. And they say they'll try to visit many of the summer locations recommended to them. The public is invited to a dedication of Chigadaki, Place of the Big Hill, a recently protected 654-acre reserve in Charlevoix County's Melrose Township. It's located between the Walloon Lake Village and Boyne City. With funding from nearly 220 donors, the land was protected last year. Land of this size provides extraordinary wildlife habitat and ecological services. A brief ceremony will be held. No registration is required, but it takes place this Wednesday, July 29th from 4 till 5. There is more details through the Little Traverse Conservancy at landtrust.org. Royals and Tigers wrapped up their series yesterday in Detroit. Let's get the recap this morning from the Detroit Tiger Baseball Radio Network.
1: Kevin McGonigal, who lines one up the right field line, and it touches down.
2: Detroit Tigers Daily Recap. 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
3: 5-4 final at Comerica Park. It was two straight days where late home runs sent the Tigers to a loss. Tigers had built a 4-3 lead in the ballgame, a big fifth inning where the Tigers played at four runs. Hao Yu Lee extending his hitting streak to 11 straight games, led off that inning with a double. And the big hits in that inning were Riley Green making contact, sending one up the middle. An error ensued, two runs scored, and then Dylan Dingler put the Tigers ahead 5-4. But it was Michael Massey in the top of the eighth inning with a man on first at a 1-2 count. He deposited one over the seats in right, and that was the end of the day for the Tigers, who threatened in the ninth inning but could not push across the game-tying run. Tigers remain home, and they will host the Baltimore Orioles tonight at Comerica Park. It's a 6:40 first pitch. Cater Montero goes for the Tigers against Kyle Bradish. You can catch all the action right here on the Detroit Tigers Radio Network.
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9: Weather. For Sheboygan, Indian River, and the Straits of Mackinac, mostly cloudy today, showers and thunderstorms, high around 81.

0: 1. Showers and thunderstorms tonight, low 62. Tomorrow, sunny. Tuesday's high 78. Sunny Wednesday, high 79. Sunny Thursday, high around 83. Look ahead to Friday, partly sunny, high 82. That's your forecast. I'm Tim O'Brien. Have a great Monday.
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Big Country Gold. Mike Grisdale to help start our Monday here in the Straits area. Mostly cloudy today, showers, possibly thunderstorms, highs reaching around 80. Complete forecast with Tim O'Brien coming up. Morning headlines, President Trump giving talks with Iran some space after diplomatic efforts ramped up in recent days, according to the U.S. ambassador to the U.N. Sources also say that U.S. military operations are on hold in the Middle East. President Trump expected to be in Michigan later today. He'll be talking about the effects on the economy with manufacturing and also talking up Republican candidates in Oakland County. Gordie Howe Bridge set to open today between Michigan and Canada. We'll have updates with the Michigan News Network later this hour and USA Radio News at the top of the hour. Tonight's Powerball worth $633 million. Tuesday's Mega Millions, $800 million tomorrow night. In sports, yesterday in Detroit, Royals came back to beat the Tigers 5-4 and split that four-game series. Detroit is now 50-56. They open a three-game series with the Orioles tonight at Comerica. Cater Montero on the mound for the Tigers. First pitch 6:40 p.m. on WCBY. Cooperstown has three new members. Carlos Beltran, Andrew Jones, and Jeff Kent were inducted into the Hall of Fame Sunday. NFL rookies reported to training camps over the weekend. Veterans report tomorrow. Full squad workouts begin Wednesday. Lions kick off preseason play at Cincinnati August 13th. In golf, 21-year-old Jackson Koivun holds on to beat Scottie Scheffler by three strokes yesterday at the 3M Open in Minnesota. NASCAR, 24-year-old Corey Heim holds on for his first Brickyard 400 yesterday at Indianapolis. And after setting a new sprint record in the time trials Thursday,

0: Thursday, the team of Travis Mecklenburg and Logan Miner won the 120-mile Aussable River Canoe Marathon Sunday. Birthdays and anniversaries on the radio later this morning. We'll get to the names in the 9 o'clock hour. Give us a call, 231-627-9005.
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8: 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For the Straits of Mackinac, Indian River, and Sheboygan, showers and thunderstorms today, high 81. Showers and thunderstorms tonight, low 62. Tomorrow, sunny, high 78. Looking into Wednesday, sunny, high 79. And Thursday, sunny, high 83.
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2: I'm Beth Fisher. Truckers are looking forward to the quicker border crossings as the Gordie Howe International Bridge is set to open today.
3: With the opening of the Gordie Howe Bridge, truck drivers are set to benefit as they're usually paid by the load and will no longer have to wait hours to cross the border. Dr. Jason Miller, professor of supply chain management at Michigan State University, said having more efficient and speedier bridge crossings will be a good thing for the flow of commerce.
4: It's going to help trucking companies by improving their efficiency, makes the drivers happier because they're not sitting around, essentially wasting their time with their work hour clock burning, but not getting any money.
3: And Miller said both the U.S. and Canada are set to benefit from this bridge, but we would benefit more if the tariffs were to go away in the future. Ryan Recker for the Michigan News Network.
2: With a little over a week to go before Michigan's primary, President Donald Trump will make a stop here. Mr. Trump is expected to visit GM's Milford Proving Grounds, where he's expected to give an address that focuses on bringing manufacturing back to Michigan and rebuilding the auto industry. He's also expected to drum up support for Republican candidates in the primary, including Representative John James, who he endorsed to be Michigan's next governor. A community is in shock after a West Michigan family was found dead in their home Friday night. The family of eight was found dead in their Grand Haven Township home. Local firefighters responded after reports that the house was full of smoke. Inside, they found two adults and six children between the ages of 5 and 15. Some had gunshot wounds. Amanda and Christopher Carol Kivich, along with their six kids, died. More than 100 community members gathered at a local park last night for a vigil organized by students that attended school with some of the children. Tonight's Powerball jackpot is $633 million. I'm Beth Fisher for the Michigan News Network.
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7: Or Indian River, Sheboygan, and the Straits of Mackinac. Mostly cloudy today, showers and thunderstorms, high 81. Showers and thunderstorms tonight, low 62. Tomorrow, sunny, high 78.
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0: Big Country Gold, Mike Grisdale, just before 7 o'clock. Expecting some rain in that forecast for today. Maybe a thunderstorm could pop up. We'll keep you updated throughout the day. Currently, we do have a little bit of clearing skies. It's 68 in the River Town.
1: 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Sheboygan.
2: USA Radio News, I'm John Summers. Israeli Prime Minister Benjamin Netanyahu says he plans to attend the UN General Assembly in New York. Netanyahu made the comment on Fox Sunday Morning Futures as New York City Mayor Zohran Mamdani had floated the idea of arresting him.
3: I've appeared just about every year, not every year, but almost every year in my prime ministership, unless there are security conditions. But barring that, and I don't expect that to be the case this time, yes, I do intend to come to New York.
2: The Israeli Prime Minister says Mamdani based his claims on bogus criminal charges and accused the mayor of promoting hate and fear. Mamdani had to backpedal his threat as he stated, "It's clear that we don't have the independent legal authority to enforce this warrant." Police in Germany say the suspect in this weekend's deadly attack on Berlin's Pride Festival is dead.
4: According to officials, officers shot and killed the 21-year-old man after he charged at them with a knife when they tried to arrest him. Authorities say one woman was killed and at least 29 others were injured Saturday night when the suspect drove a truck into a crowd and began attacking people with a machete near the Brandenburg Gate. Germany's interior minister told a news conference all the evidence points to an Islamist terror attack. I'm Lisa Carton.
2: SpaceX celebrated the successful launch and landing of its massive Starship rocket.
5: Starship Test Flight 13 blasted off from Starbase, Texas Friday evening after deploying 20 Starlink satellites into orbit. The V3 rocket then successfully landed in the Indian Ocean.
6: Starship descending into the Indian Ocean, down to one, and we're in the water. And it's a soft splashdown in the water.
5: SpaceX is trying to get Starship ready for a crucial NASA test flight next year that could set the stage for the next moon landing. I'm Lisa Taylor.
2: From America's News Network, USA Radio News.
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1: Paramount will not close its multi-billion dollar merger with Warner Brothers until a court decides whether or not the deal violates antitrust laws.
2: The deal would combine two of Hollywood's five biggest film distributors and two of the five major cable channel companies. A coalition of states led by Democratic attorneys general filed a lawsuit alleging the merger violates a section of an act that bars mergers that would substantially lessen competition or creates a monopoly. Paramount Skydance reached an agreement with the California Department of Justice and the Writers Guild of America to pause the deal until either the court issues a ruling or until June 1st, 2027, whichever comes first. I'm Scott Carr.
1: Coming up in the business week ahead, interest rates are in the spotlight. The Federal Open Market Committee opens a two-day policy meeting Tuesday. Most analysts see the nation's central bank holding rates steady at 3.5 to 3.75%. However, some analysts aren't ready to rule out the possibility of a rate hike. The first Kenyan to play in the NFL has been deported by ICE. The agency said in a statement Saturday, 37-year-old Daniel Agama Adongo was removed from the country last month. ICE says he overstayed his visa in 2016, which is the year after his NFL career ended. I'm John Summers, USA Radio News.
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5: Cloudy today, rain likely, possibly a thunderstorm, highs today around 80. Complete forecast with Tim O'Brien coming up. WCBY News, I'm Mike Grisdale. Friday, Governor Whitmer announced she's endorsing Congresswoman Haley Stevens for U.S. Senate in Michigan. She has also picked up endorsements from Senator Gary Peters and former Senator Debbie Stabenow. The news comes just days after Senator Bernie Sanders ended a tour in Grand Rapids supporting her competitor in the Democratic primary, Abdul El-Sayed. Early voting has now started. Election day is set for August 4th. Michigan's blueberry season underway. Despite some spring challenges, many growers say this year's crop looks pretty good. Great Lakes State ranks fourth in the nation for blueberry production, producing nearly 90 million pounds each year, ranking behind Washington, Oregon, and Georgia. By the way, the annual Wild Blueberry Festival takes place in the UP August 14th through the 16th in Paradise near Whitefish Bay. Sheboygan School Board will have their monthly meeting tonight. On the agenda, acceptance of a retirement and a resignation, and also some new hires. The board will discuss the social media policy for fellow board members and also the public comment policy at meetings. Also on the agenda, a closed session regarding the superintendent evaluation. Tonight's Sheboygan School Board meeting begins 6:30. The Board of Education office, which is inside Inverness School on North Straits Highway, Sheboygan. The public is invited to a dedication of Chigadaki, Place of the Big Hill, a recently protected 654-acre reserve in Charlevoix County's Melrose Township. The reserve is located between the Walloon Lake Village and Boyne City. With funding from nearly 220 donors, this land was protected in 2025. Land of this size provides extraordinary wildlife habitat and ecological services. The land connects

0: to more than 100,000 acres of state land to the east. The Little Traverse Conservancy will be creating formalized trails that use existing two tracks to make the reserve more enjoyable by the community. A brief ceremony will be held on Wednesday, July 29th from 4 till 5. No registration is required. For more information, contact the Little Traverse Conservancy at landtrust.org. British media influencers Josh and Jace are back in Michigan. The pair returned on Friday. This time, they plan on visiting a few places they missed the first time they were in Michigan last February. And they're going to try and visit as many of the summer locations as they can that were recommended to them.
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2: Big Country Gold. For Sheboygan, Indian River, and the Straits of Mackinac, mostly cloudy today, showers and thunderstorms, high around 81. Showers and thunderstorms tonight, low 62. Tomorrow, sunny. Tuesday's high 78. Sunny Wednesday, high 79. Sunny Thursday, high around 83. A look ahead to Friday, partly sunny, high 82. That's your forecast. I'm Tim O'Brien. Have a great Monday.
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0: Big Country Gold. Mike Grisdale to help start our Monday here in the Straits area. Mostly cloudy today, showers, possibly thunderstorms, highs reaching around 80. Complete forecast with Tim O'Brien coming up. Morning headlines, President Trump giving talks with Iran some space after diplomatic efforts ramped up in recent days, according to the U.S. ambassador to the U.N. Sources also say that U.S. military operations are on hold in the Middle East. President Trump expected to be in Michigan later today. He'll be talking about the effects on the economy with manufacturing and also talking up Republican candidates in Oakland County. Gordie Howe Bridge set to open today between Michigan and Canada. We'll have updates with the Michigan News Network later this hour and USA Radio News at the top of the hour. Tonight's Powerball worth $633 million. Tuesday's Mega Millions, $800 million tomorrow night. In sports, yesterday in Detroit, Royals came back to beat the Tigers 5-4 and split that four-game series. Detroit is now 50-56. They open a three-game series with the Orioles tonight at Comerica. Cater Montero on the mound for the Tigers. First pitch 6:40 p.m. on WCBY. Cooperstown has three new members. Carlos Beltran, Andrew Jones, and Jeff Kent were inducted into the Hall of Fame Sunday. NFL rookies reported to training camps over the weekend. Veterans report tomorrow. Full squad workouts begin Wednesday. Lions kick off preseason play at Cincinnati August 13th. In golf, 21-year-old Jackson Koivun holds on to beat Scottie Scheffler by three strokes yesterday at the 3M Open in Minnesota. NASCAR, 24-year-old Corey Heim holds on for his first Brickyard 400 yesterday at Indianapolis. And after setting a new sprint record in the time trials Thursday, the team of Travis Mecklenburg and Logan Miner won the 120-mile Ausable River Canoe Marathon Sunday. Birthdays and anniversaries on the radio later this morning. We'll get to the names in the 9 o'clock hour. Give us a call, 231-627-9005.
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2: Big Country Gold. For the Straits of Mackinac, Indian River, and Sheboygan, showers and thunderstorms today, high 81. Showers and thunderstorms tonight, low 62. Tomorrow, sunny, high 78. Looking into Wednesday, sunny, high 79. And Thursday, sunny, high 83.
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2: I'm Beth Fisher. All systems are go as the Gordie Howe Bridge prepares to open to traffic this afternoon.
3: $1 billion worth of goods cross this border every day. Much of it has to do with the auto industry. Canadian Minister of Housing and Infrastructure Gregor Robertson says this is an important crossing.
4: This capacity, combined with the freeway connections from the 401 to Interstate 75 on the Michigan side, means that trucks and passenger vehicles can move seamlessly. And that faster, predictable border crossing will save carriers roughly 850,000 hours per year.
3: This bridge will also have the latest technology to get people across the border with security, but minimal delays.
5: Jeff Gilbert for the Michigan News Network.
2: President Donald Trump will be in Michigan today. Mr. Trump will visit the Milford Proving Grounds, where he's expected to give an address that focuses on bringing manufacturing back to Michigan. He's also expected to support Congressman John James in his bid for governor. Another incident of hate in Oakland County. ADL Michigan says anti-Semitic flyers were distributed in Southfield and Berkeley.

0: over the weekend. The ADL says they were passed out twice in 24 hours. They did not provide details on what they said, only saying they contained hateful propaganda, calling the situation deeply troubling. We've reached out to both Berkeley and Southfield police. Five people were shot after someone opened fire at a party at the Bass River Recreation Area in West Michigan's Robinson Township, east of Grand Haven, Sunday morning. The Ottawa County Sheriff's Office says it happened at about 2:30 in the morning. They say the shooting happened after an argument broke out. Five people ended up in the hospital, with one in critical condition and four in stable condition. A suspect and three others were arrested. Tonight's Powerball, $633 million. I'm Beth Fisher for the Michigan News Network.
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8: Or Indian River, Sheboygan, and the Straits of Mackinac. Mostly cloudy today, showers and thunderstorms, high 81. Showers and thunderstorms tonight, low 62. Tomorrow, sunny, high 78.
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0: Big Country Gold, some Brooks and Dunn to help start your Monday. Mike Grisdale here on WCBY. Some hazy sunshine, becoming cloudy later. Maybe some rain by the end of the afternoon. A busy August coming up for the Sheboygan Opera House. The world-famous Glenn Miller Orchestra performs Wednesday, August 5th. Marrakesh Express returns to Sheboygan. That's the Crosby, Stills, Nash & Young tribute, Friday, August 7th. And the Northland Players production of Steel Magnolias will be at the Opera House August 28th, 29th, and 30th. For complete details, visit theoperahouse.org. Again, hazy sunshine in the Straits area. Warming up, it's 70 in the Rivertown.
1: 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Sheboygan!
2: USA Radio News. I'm John Summers. Iran's foreign ministry says an Iranian commercial ship was attacked by Ukraine in the Caspian Sea. Tehran condemned the attack, saying one sailor was killed, another injured. Meanwhile, Ukrainian President Volodymyr Zelensky said in a post on X, his country has attacked ships in the Caspian Sea transporting military equipment from Iran to Russia. Zelensky has also claimed that Russia's providing satellite intelligence in the Middle East to Iran. One of the byproducts of the U.S. war with Iran could have grave environmental impacts all over the world.
3: Scientists say stalled ships in the Strait of Hormuz could trigger an environmental catastrophe. A recent paper published in the journal Biological Invasions warns the continued closures at the Strait of Hormuz could spur a super spreader event of invasive species. Researchers say marine life could attach to idle vessels and then be transported to other ecosystems around the world. I'm Rob Martier.
2: The death toll has risen to 3 following a shooting near Seattle's Space Needle Sunday evening. 4 others were injured when shots rang out during the Bite of Seattle Festival, with the youngest of those victims just 2 years old. This man was nearby.
4: At first, I thought it was like some fireworks. Then I had to really see it and think, boom. They're shooting.
2: Seattle Mayor Katie Wilson says a suspect was taken into custody, although it's still unknown what led to the shooting. Former State Senate President Troy Jackson's officially Maine's Democratic nominee for the U.S. Senate.
5: Jackson overwhelmingly won the vote Saturday as hundreds of delegates gathered in Bangor to pick a replacement for Graham Plattner. Jackson will now go on to face Republican Senator Susan Collins in the November 3rd general election. 3 Democrats were on the ballot to replace Plattner, who dropped out of the race. I'm Lisa Carton.
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1: A federal appeals court ruled President Trump cannot implement his executive order tightening mail-in voting regulations. The Boston-based First Circuit Court of Appeals Saturday rejected the administration's request to lift an injunction several Democrat-led states secured June 25th. The Department of Justice had argued any lawsuit challenging the order was premature, as no agencies had finalized actions or policies. The appeals court, in a 2-1 ruling, rejected that argument. Former FDA Commissioner Scott Gottlieb says the agency doesn't yet have the cyclosporiasis outbreak under control. He said during an appearance on Face the Nation, while the FDA has done well in tracing the issue to central Mexico and specific farms, the situation remains unresolved. Affected states include Illinois, Indiana, Kansas, Kentucky, Michigan, Ohio, Oklahoma, Pennsylvania, and West Virginia. The Secret Service is investigating one of the agents assigned to protect the vice president.
2: With one of its agents removed from J.D. Vance's detail after being accused of compromising the vice president's security. A Secret Service spokesman says a review is ongoing, adding any conduct that potentially threatens the safety of a protectee will not be tolerated.
1: That's Garrett Hake reporting. The Secret Service confirmed the inquiry in a statement to CNN, but didn't comment on the specifics. I'm John Summers. USA Radio News.
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5: Cloudy today, rain likely, possibly a thunderstorm, highs today around 80. Complete forecast with Tim O'Brien coming up. WCBY News, I'm Mike Grisdale. Friday, Governor Whitmer announced she's endorsing Congresswoman Haley Stevens for U.S. Senate in Michigan. She has also picked up endorsements from Senator Gary Peters and former Senator Debbie Stabenow. The news comes just days after Senator Bernie Sanders ended a tour in Grand Rapids supporting her competitor in the Democratic primary, Abdul El-Sayed. Early voting has now started. Election day is set for August 4th. Michigan's blueberry season underway. Despite some spring challenges, many growers say this year's crop looks pretty good. Great Lakes State ranks fourth in the nation for blueberry production, producing nearly 90 million pounds each year, ranking behind Washington, Oregon, and Georgia. By the way, the annual Wild Blueberry Festival takes place in the UP August 14th through the 16th in Paradise near Whitefish Bay. Sheboygan School Board will have their monthly meeting tonight. On the agenda, acceptance of a retirement and a resignation, and also some new hires. The board will discuss the social media policy for fellow board members and also the public comment policy at meetings. Also on the agenda, a closed session regarding the superintendent evaluation. Tonight's Sheboygan School Board meeting begins 6:30. The Board of Education office, which is inside Inverness School on North Straits Highway, Sheboygan. The public is invited to a dedication of Chigadaki, Place of the Big Hill, a recently protected 654-acre reserve in Charlevoix County's Melrose Township.

0: The reserve is located between the Walloon Lake Village and Boyne City. With funding from nearly 220 donors, this land was protected in 2025. Land of this size provides extraordinary wildlife habitat and ecological services. The land connects to more than 100,000 acres of state land to the east. The Little Traverse Conservancy will be creating formalized trails that use existing two tracks to make the reserve more enjoyable by the community. A brief ceremony will be held on Wednesday, July 29th from 4 till 5. No registration is required. For more information, contact the Little Traverse Conservancy at landtrust.org. British media influencers Josh and Jace are back in Michigan. The pair returned on Friday. This time, they plan on visiting a few places they missed the first time they were in Michigan last February. And they're going to try and visit as many of the summer locations as they can that were recommended to them.
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2: Big Country Gold. For Sheboygan, Indian River, and the Straits of Mackinac, mostly cloudy today, showers and thunderstorms, high around 81. Showers and thunderstorms tonight, low 62. Tomorrow, sunny. Tuesday's high 78. Sunny Wednesday, high 79. Sunny Thursday, high around 83. Look ahead to Friday, partly sunny, high 82. That's your forecast. I'm Tim O'Brien. Have a great Monday.
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Mike Grisdale to help start our Monday here in the Straits area. Mostly cloudy today, showers, possibly thunderstorms, highs reaching around 80. Complete forecast with Tim O'Brien coming up. Morning headlines, President Trump giving talks with Iran some space after diplomatic efforts ramped up in recent days, according to the U.S. ambassador to the U.N. Sources also say that U.S. military operations are on hold in the Middle East. President Trump expected to be in Michigan later today. He'll be talking about the effects on the economy with manufacturing and also talking up Republican candidates in Oakland County. Gordie Howe Bridge set to open today between Michigan and Canada. We'll have updates with the Michigan News Network later this hour and USA Radio News at the top of the hour. Tonight's Powerball worth $633 million. Tuesday's Mega Millions, $800 million tomorrow night. In sports, yesterday in Detroit, Royals came back to beat the Tigers 5-4 and split that four-game series. Detroit is now 50-56. They open a three-game series with the Orioles tonight at Comerica. Cater Montero on the mound for the Tigers, first pitch 6:40 p.m., on WCBY. Cooperstown has three new members. Carlos Beltran, Andrew Jones, and Jeff Kent were inducted into the Hall of Fame Sunday. NFL rookies report

0: to training camps over the weekend. Veterans report tomorrow. Full squad workouts begin Wednesday. Lions kick off preseason play at Cincinnati August 13th. In golf, 21-year-old Jackson Koivun holds on to beat Scottie Scheffler by 3 strokes yesterday at the 3M Open in Minnesota. NASCAR, 24-year-old Corey Heim holds on for his first Brickyard 400 yesterday at Indianapolis. And after setting a new sprint record in the time trials Thursday, the team of Travis Mecklenburg and Logan Miner won the 120-mile Ausable River Canoe Marathon Sunday. Birthdays and anniversaries on the radio later this morning. We'll get to the names in the 9 o'clock hour. Give us a call, 231-627-9005.
1: A Better Life with Dr. Sanjay Gupta.
2: What are the chances you are listening to this while drinking a nice hot cup of coffee? If so, don't let me stop you. For years, we've been reporting on the health benefits of coffee, and that's not going to stop today. A new study, this one out of Harvard School of Public Health, found that coffee and tea could help lower your risk of developing dementia. People who enjoyed 1 to 3 caffeinated cups a day saw the biggest impact. In addition to the caffeine, coffee contains hundreds of bioactive compounds that can influence inflammation, glucose metabolism, vascular function, and oxidative stress. It's also possible coffee drinkers might be doing other things that keep them healthy. Eating a more balanced diet, getting plenty of exercise, sleep, not smoking, or drinking too much alcohol. And finally, staying socially active. I'm Dr. Sanjay Gupta, helping you live a better life.
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9: For the Straits of Mackinac, Indian River, and Sheboygan, showers and thunderstorms today, high 81. Showers and thunderstorms tonight, low 62. Tomorrow, sunny, high 78. Looking into Wednesday, sunny, high 79. And Thursday, sunny, high 83.
10: Clear. classic country.
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2: I'm Beth Fisher. The countdown is on. The Gordie Howe International Bridge will officially open to traffic today. Construction on the nearly $5 billion bridge began 8 years ago, and after months of opening delays, the day is finally here. State police say they expect heavier than normal traffic as thousands gather to celebrate the opening. The only entrance and exit to the bridge is along I-75. Whether you're attending opening events or driving through the area, police remind drivers to slow down and stay focused on the road. Trespassing on the Mackinac Bridge is now a

0: felony. MNN's Luke Sloan.
1: Governor Whitmer has signed a bill that makes the Mackinac Bridge a key facility, which means trespassing on the Mighty Mac's non-public areas is now a felony offense. The key facility designation in Michigan is assigned to critical infrastructure such as water treatment plants, power plants, fuel and hazardous waste storage facilities, rail yards and ports, and chemical manufacturing plants. Luke Sloan for the Michigan News Network.
0: We could learn more today about the tragic death of a family of eight in West Michigan. Friday night, firefighters in Grand Haven Township responded to reports of smoke coming from a home. When inside, crews found eight people dead. Some had gunshot wounds. The family has now been identified. Amanda and Christopher Carol Kivich have been identified along with their six children, ages 5 to 15. At least some of the children attended the Grand Haven area public schools. The district says it'll provide support for those who need it. Last night, community members hosted a vigil at a local park. British media influencers Josh and Jace are back in Michigan. This time, they plan to visit a few places they missed the first time last February and visit many of the summer spots recommended to them. Tonight's Powerball is $633 million. I'm Beth Fisher for the Michigan News Network.
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4: The Tigers lost to the Royals 5-4 yesterday, marking their second straight loss to Kansas City and a series split over the four-game set. Detroit fell behind early as the Royals scored two runs in the first inning and another in the fourth to lead 3-0. That changed in the fifth when a defensive error for Kansas City with the bases loaded allowed two Tigers runs to come in. Then Dylan Dingler gave Detroit the lead with a two-run single to make it 4-3. That held all the way until the eighth inning when Michael Massey hit a two-out, two-run home run off Drew Summers to give the Royals the lead at 5-4. In the bottom of the inning, Zach McKinstry was thrown out at third base on a Spencer Torkelson single. It would have been runners on first and third with one out had he made it. Instead, the Tigers failed to score. In the ninth, Detroit got the first two runners on base and ended the game with a flyout and back-to-back strikeouts as no runs came across. The Tigers are now 50-56 this season. They're six games back in the division and 3.5 back in the wild card. The trade deadline is a week from today. I'm Brendan Shabath for the Michigan News Network.
5: At concerts, we dance to the same tune. 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
7: Or Indian River, Sheboygan, and the Straits of Mackinac. Mostly cloudy today, showers and thunderstorms, high 81. Showers and thunderstorms tonight, low 62. Tomorrow, sunny, high 78.
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1: USA Radio News. I'm John Summers. Israeli Prime Minister Benjamin Netanyahu visits the White House this week as President Trump weighs his military options in Iran.
2: Tuesday's meeting will mark the first face-to-face talks between the two since the Iran conflict began in late February. This comes as Trump says he's close to a decision on whether to launch a massive attack on Iran. Netanyahu will also attend the funeral of Senator Lindsey Graham during his trip to Washington, D.C. I'm Lisa Taylor.
1: Police in Germany say the suspect in the weekend's deadly attack on Berlin's Pride Festival is dead. According to officials, officers shot and killed the 21-year-old man after he charged at them with a knife when they tried to arrest him Sunday. Authorities say one woman was killed, at least 29 others injured Saturday night when the suspect drove a truck into a crowd and began attacking people with a machete near the Brandenburg Gate. Germany's interior minister told a news conference all the evidence points to an Islamist terror attack. President Trump wants to revive and expand the use of nuclear power in the U.S. Speaking from the White House Friday, Trump announced the buildup of several privately funded advanced nuclear reactors around the U.S. Trump called nuclear power an affordable, unlimited supply of energy, which needs to be expanded.
3: What we've done has been pretty much of a miracle. Most believe the goal was impossible, but I'm delighted to say that four companies succeeded.
1: Also in attendance was Energy Secretary Chris Wright, who added, Russia and China have taken the lead in nuclear power, and that has to change. Firefighters in Oregon are fighting strong, gusty winds as they battle dozens of wildfires. A red flag warning continued across the state over the weekend as crews worked to contain about 50 blazes in central and eastern Oregon, including 19 new ignitions reported Friday. From America's News Network, USA Radio News.
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1: The Democratic National Committee denied the Iowa Democrats' bid to return the first-in-the-nation Democratic caucuses to Iowa. South Carolina is set to remain.

0: In the first Democratic presidential primary state, President Trump called for signs to be placed outside the Smithsonian Museum warning of alleged historical inaccuracy. During an appearance on CNN's State of the Union, House Minority Leader Hakeem Jeffries said they'll explore every legislative avenue and every litigation avenue to stop the order.
1: Here's the thing. Black history is American history, and we are not going to let the extremists whitewash it. Not now. Not ever.
0: Trump Friday ordered the Interior Department to place signs in front of the Smithsonian National Museum of American History in Washington, D.C., notifying visitors the museum exhibits need to be renovated. The administration recently accused the museum's director of radical activist ideology and undermining faith in America's institutions. More than 150 residents were evacuated after a significant structural collapse at an assisted living facility in Bradenton, Florida, Saturday. Manatee County Public Safety says in a statement, 157 people moved from Aviata at Bradenton Villas on 15th Street East. The county says Hillsborough and Pinellas County officials assisted because of the numbers involved. No injuries reported. I'm John Summers, USA Radio News.
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7: Cloudy today, rain likely, possibly a thunderstorm, highs today around 80. Complete forecast with Tim O'Brien coming up. WCBY News, I'm Mike Grisdale. Friday, Governor Whitmer announced she's endorsing Congresswoman Haley Stevens for U.S. Senate in Michigan. She has also picked up endorsements from Senator Gary Peters and former Senator Debbie Stabenow. The news comes just days after Senator Bernie Sanders ended a tour in Grand Rapids supporting her competitor in the Democratic primary, Abdul El-Sayed. Early voting has now started. Election day is set for August 4th. Michigan's blueberry season underway. Despite some spring challenges, many growers say this year's crop looks pretty good. Great Lakes State ranks fourth in the nation for blueberry production, producing nearly 90 million pounds each year, ranking behind Washington, Oregon, and Georgia. By the way, the annual Wild Blueberry Festival takes place in the UP August 14th through the 16th in Paradise, near Whitefish Bay. Sheboygan School Board will have their monthly meeting tonight on the agenda, acceptance of a retirement and a resignation, and also some new hires. The board will discuss the social media policy for fellow board members and also the public comment policy at meetings. Also on the agenda, a closed session regarding the superintendent evaluation. Tonight's Sheboygan School Board meeting begins 6:30. The Board of Education office, which is inside Inverness School on North Straits Highway, Sheboygan. The public is invited to a dedication of Chigadaki, Place of the Big Hill, a recently protected 654-acre reserve in Charlevoix County's Melrose Township. The reserve is located between the Walloon Lake Village and Boyne City. With funding from nearly 220 donors, this land was protected in 2025. Land of this size provides extraordinary wildlife habitat and ecological services. The land connects to more than 100,000 acres of state land to the east. The Little Traverse Conservancy will be creating formalized trails that use existing two tracks to make the reserve more enjoyable by the community. A brief ceremony will be held on Wednesday, July 29th from 4 till 5. No registration is required. For more information, contact the Little Traverse Conservancy at landtrust.org. British media influencers Josh and Jace are back in Michigan. The pair returned on Friday. This time, they plan on visiting a few places they missed the first time they were in Michigan last February. And They're going to

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10: 5-4 final at Comerica Park. It was two straight days where late home runs sent the Tigers to a loss. Tigers had built a 4-3 lead in the ballgame, a big fifth inning where the Tigers played at four runs. Hao Yu Lee extending his hitting streak to 11 straight games, letting off that inning with a double. And the big hits in that inning were Riley Green making contact, sending one up the middle. An error ensued, two runs scored, and then Dylan Dingler put the Tigers ahead 5-4. But it was Michael Massey in the top of the eighth inning with a man on first at a 1-2 count. He deposited one over the seats in right, and that was the end of the day for the Tigers, who threatened in the ninth inning but could not push across the game-tying run. Tigers remain home, and they will host the Baltimore Orioles tonight at Comerica Park. It's a 6:40 first pitch. Cater Montero goes for the Tigers against Kyle Bradish. You can catch all the action right here on the Detroit Tigers Radio Network.
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16: For Sheboygan, Indian River, and the Straits of Mackinac, mostly cloudy today, showers and thunderstorms, high around 81. Showers and thunderstorms tonight, low 62. Tomorrow, sunny. Tuesday's high 78. Sunny Wednesday, high 79. Sunny Thursday, high around 83. Look into Friday, partly sunny, high 82. That's your forecast. I'm Tim O'Brien. Have a great Monday.
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0: why. Welcome to Monday. Let's check the birthdays for July 27th. Michael Cherry, Sheboygan, the little 7-0. Susan Havel of Odin is on the list. Lisa Flatt of Engadine. How about Rob Schneider, 64, according to family and friends. And from the Black Diamond Broadcasting app, birthday wishes today to Kate Lindberg of Petoskey, listening in BigCountryGold.com. Belated birthday wishes from Sunday, Liz Madell, Alicia Sanford. Other birthdays over the weekend include Tricia Morrow, Debbie Driscoll, Joshua Cole, Joan Kelly, Simon Lamping, Mackenzie Kleinsmith, and Megan Michalak all had weekend birthdays in the listening area. Remember, birthdays and anniversaries on the radio each weekday morning. All you have to do is call 231-627-9005. Before we move on this morning, we learned about the death of Herman Champagne of Sheboygan over the weekend. Passed away Friday at the age of 76. In keeping with Herm's wishes, his family honoring him in the Native American tradition of the Chippewa tribe, friends and family are invited to pay their respects at Herm's home until noon today. Those wishing to express sympathy can consider a memorial donation in Herm's memory to McLaren Home Care and Hospice. The complete obituary happening in the noon hour today. Arrangements handled by Nordman Christian Funeral Home. Herman Champagne, 76 of Sheboygan, passed away Friday in Petoskey.
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0: 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The 2026 Sheboygan County Fair, just a couple weeks away. This year's fair runs August 8th through the 15th. 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
0: Black Diamond Broadcasting, Mike Grisdale, with talk of a new program here in Sheboygan that's called Get the Lead Out. It's not an exercise program. It has to do with the drinking water service in the city of Sheboygan. Our guest is the community project manager, Chris Corbett. The EPA has been involved in this program being developed in Sheboygan. Chris, let's talk about what it's going to entail, but mainly what the objective is for the people of Sheboygan.
9: Good morning, Mike. Thank you for having me on. I'll give you a little bit of background on the Get the Lead Out initiative, the GLOW initiative. The Get the Lead Out initiative is a U.S. EPA technical assistance program designed to identify and plan for the replacement of lead drinking water service lines throughout communities in the U.S. The program supports compliance with federal drinking water regulations and helps protect public health by reducing potential exposure to lead in drinking water. As part of this effort, the City of Sheboygan is developing a complete inventory of water service line materials for all properties connected to the public water system. This information will be submitted to the State of Michigan and will help to determine which service lines require replacement and will assist to prioritize future replacement work. By identifying lead service lines, the city can better position itself to apply for funding opportunities that help support the cost of lead service line replacement projects.
0: Now, Sheboygan's been

0: been actually talking about this for quite a while, and actually maybe some parts of this have already been implemented. Can you give us a little timeline on what people can expect or how they are going to be involved in this process?
1: Of course. Yes, the city of Sheboygan is well ahead of efforts on this. They've been working on it for a while. However, we came in about April this year and started the project with them just to further assist them move forward to completion of their inventory, identifying funding opportunities to complete the inventory and any replacement efforts. Also support them in public outreach support, any lead service line replacement support, and again, and this is no cost to the city, which is a great opportunity for them. So we're excited for the partnership.
0: Okay, it's the EPA's Get the Lead Out, the GLOW initiative. You're going to be going through the neighborhoods and identifying water lines. How can people help in that effort?
1: Yes, we will be going through the neighborhoods. We'll be going door to door. There will be typically two technical assistance providers in neon yellow vests with the Get the Lead Out emblems on them. We'll also have identification if anybody's curious and all of and documentation of what we're doing. And what would be really helpful is if we come to your door, we'll knock, please answer if you see us. We'll give you a overview of what we're trying to do. And what we're asking is to just enter your home in the basement or crawl space, wherever your water service line comes in from the ground or the wall and goes into your water meter. We just need to check and see what that pipe material is made out of, see if it's, you know, galvanized lead, plastic, copper, or something else. Then we identify that and pass it to back to the city of Sheboygan so they can further work on their projects to replace any lead service lines in the city.
0: You're also going to have a couple of opportunities to meet in public at some community events. Can you talk about that?
1: Of course. We are looking forward to holding we plan to attend the Sheboygan County Fair, and we're looking specifically at attending, being there Monday, August 10th, and Thursday, August 13th, during the Family Day and Kids Day.
0: All right, we're talking with Chris Corbett, the community project manager. It's called the GLOW Initiative, Get the Lead Out. People hear about, I know, lead paint or other initiatives like that, but still working to get those lines out for the water, right?
1: Yes, we are working tirelessly to support systems with identifying and removing lead service lines within the distribution system. And any support the community can help us with is greatly appreciated to, in fact, help the community get these things taken care of.
0: I've seen some of the signs put up out on some roadways, those yard signs, and we're talking about it on the radio here today, or you've got these community events. But if people want to try and find out more about the program or the value of getting the lead out, is there a place they can go to find that, or call a number, website maybe? What's that?
1: I would suggest two things. First, you can contact the City of Sheboygan Department of Public Works and talk to them directly. The director is very well-versed in these efforts and is out there helping us while we're on the ground in Sheboygan, so he's very well-versed in and can help answer any questions. And also invite people to go to the EPA website and look up Get the Lead Out. Again, the EPA website, search Get the Lead Out, and it'll provide full details of what the program is all about. Now, last thing I'd say is if we do miss you while we're out going through the neighborhood, we will leave a postcard explaining what we're doing on your front door. And there is a QR code on that postcard that will provide information about the project and also give residents the opportunity to self-identify their own service lines.
0: All right. Thank you, Chris Corbett, Community Project Manager for EPA's Get the Lead Out Initiative, the GLOW Initiative in Sheboygan. Appreciate the information, and keep us up to date if we have any other announcements we need to make.
1: Of course, Mike, and thank you so much for the opportunity to talk with you today.
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2: I'm Beth Fisher. Michigan is set to get a powerful economic lift from the Gordie Howe Bridge, which opens today.
3: And that number could be even better if the tariffs were to not go into effect on August 19th. Truck traffic starting in Canada into the United States is down over the last several years and has never rebounded from the 2008-2009 recession. Dr. Jason Miller, professor of supply chain management at Michigan State University, says a lot has changed over the past decade, which will play into the financials.
4: With these tariffs in place, with the reduced traffic, it will be a longer payback time on the bridge than would likely have been forecast when they started building it, because I don't think anybody was anticipating total truck traffic entering Michigan from Canada would be at the levels it's at today.
3: Miller says the bridge has no downside for Michiganders or for the people of Canada. Ryan Recker for the Michigan News Network.
2: President Donald Trump will be in Michigan today speaking about the economy in Milford and rallying Republicans in Oakland County. Some big lottery jackpots are on the line this week. Tonight

0: Tonight's Powerball is $633 million, and Tuesday's Mega Millions is $800 million. The Michigan Lottery's Jake Harris says it's been a while since we've had a big winner.
1: Looking at Mega Millions, last won March 17th. That was a $60 million prize. And then looking at Powerball, that game was last won May 2nd of this year. That was a split between two different tickets, one in Texas and one in Florida. Each of those split a $20 million jackpot.
0: Harris says the odds of winning one of these big jackpots is 1 in 300 million. Michigan's blueberry season is underway. Despite some spring challenges, many growers say this year's crop looks pretty good. The Great Lakes State ranks fourth in the nation for blueberry production. I'm Beth Fisher for the Michigan News Network.
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6: 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Monday morning sports break. Yesterday in Detroit, Royals came back to beat the Tigers 5-4 and split that four-game series. Detroit now 50-56. They open a three-game series with the Orioles tonight at Comerica. Cater Montero on the mound for Detroit. Pitt Spitters beat Rockford Sunday 6-5. Traverse City hosts the Rivets again tonight, 7:05 at Turtle Creek Stadium. NFL rookies reported to training camps over the weekend. Veterans report tomorrow. Full squad workouts begin Wednesday. In golf, 21-year-old Jackson Koivun holds on to beat Scottie Scheffler by three strokes yesterday at the 3M Open in Minnesota. In NASCAR, 24-year-old Corey Heim holds on for his first Brickyard 400 yesterday at Indianapolis Motor Speedway.
7: 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For the Straits of Mackinac, Indian River, and Sheboygan. Through the afternoon, mostly cloudy, showers and thunderstorms. High 81. Showers and thunderstorms tonight. Low 62. Sunny tomorrow. High 78.
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0: We're 70 years old, and we're WCBY. 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
1: USA Radio News, I'm John Summers. Police in Germany say the suspect in this weekend's deadly attack on Berlin's Pride Festival is dead.
2: According to officials, officers shot and killed the 21-year-old man after he charged at them with a knife when they tried to arrest him. Authorities say one woman was killed and at least 29 others were injured Saturday night when the suspect drove a truck into a crowd and began attacking people with a machete near the Brandenburg Gate. Germany's interior minister told a news conference all the evidence points to an Islamist terror attack. I'm Lisa Carton.
1: SpaceX celebrated the successful launch and landing of its massive Starship rocket.
3: Starship Test Flight 13 blasted off from Starbase, Texas Friday evening after deploying 20 Starlink satellites into orbit. The V3 rocket then successfully landed in the Indian Ocean.
4: Starship descending into the Indian Ocean, down to one, and we're in the water. And it's a soft splashdown in the water.
3: SpaceX is trying to get Starship ready for a crucial NASA test flight next year that could set the stage for the next moon landing. I'm Lisa Taylor.
1: Israeli Prime Minister Benjamin Netanyahu says he plans to attend the UN General Assembly in New York. Netanyahu made the comment on Fox Sunday Morning Futures as New York City Mayor Zohran Mamdani had floated the idea of arresting him.
5: I've appeared just about every year, not every year, but almost every year in my prime ministership, unless there are security conditions. But barring that, and I don't expect that to be the case this time, yes, I do intend to come to New York.
1: The Israeli prime minister says Mamdani based his claims on bogus criminal charges and accused the mayor of promoting hate and fear. Mamdani had to backpedal his threat as he stated, "It's clear that we don't have the independent legal authority to enforce this warrant." From America's News Network, USA Radio News.
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1: Coming up in the business week ahead, interest rates are in the spotlight. The Federal Open Market Committee opens a two-day policy meeting Tuesday. Most analysts see the nation's central bank holding rates steady at 3.5 to 3.75%. However, some analysts aren't ready to rule out the possibility of a rate hike. The first Kenyan to play in the NFL has been deported by ICE. The agency said in a statement Saturday, 37-year-old Daniel Agama Adongo was removed from the country last month. ICE says he overstayed his visa in 2016, which is the year after his NFL career ended. Paramount will not close its multi-billion dollar merger with Warner Brothers until a court decides whether or not the deal violates antitrust laws.
7: The deal would combine two of Hollywood's five biggest film distributors and two of the five major cable channel companies. A coalition of states led by Democratic attorneys general filed a lawsuit alleging the merger violated

0: It's a section of an act that bars mergers that would substantially lessen competition or creates a monopoly. Paramount Skydance reached an agreement with the California Department of Justice and the Writers Guild of America to pause the deal until either the court issues a ruling or until June 1st, 2027, whichever comes first. I'm Scott Carr.
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6: Weather. For Sheboygan, Indian River, and the Straits of Mackinac, showers and thunderstorms through the afternoon, high 81. Showers and thunderstorms tonight, low 62. Sunny skies tomorrow, high 78. Sunshine Wednesday, high 79. Sunny Thursday, high 83. Looking into Friday, partly sunny, high 82. That's your forecast. I'm Tim O'Brien.
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2: I'm Beth Fisher. Truckers are looking forward to the quicker border crossings as the Gordie Howe International Bridge is set to open today.
3: With the opening of the Gordie Howe Bridge, truck drivers are set to benefit as they're usually paid by the load and will no longer have to wait hours to cross the border. Dr. Jason Miller, professor of supply chain management at Michigan State University, said having more efficient and speedier bridge crossings will be a good thing for the flow of commerce.
4: It's going to help trucking companies by improving their efficiency, makes the drivers happier because they're not sitting around, wasting their time with their work hour clock burning but not getting any money.
3: And Miller said both the U.S. and Canada are set to benefit from this bridge, but we would benefit more if the tariffs were to go away in the future. Ryan Recker for the Michigan News Network.
2: With a little over a week to go before Michigan's primary election, President Donald Trump will make a stop here. Mr. Trump is expected to visit GM's Milford Proving Grounds, where he's expected to give an address that focuses on bringing manufacturing back to Michigan and rebuilding the auto industry. He's also expected to drum up support for Republican candidates in the primary, including Representative John James, who he endorsed to be Michigan's next governor. Five people were shot after someone opened fire at the Bass River Recreation Area in West Michigan's Robinson Township.

0: Sunday morning, the Ottawa County Sheriff's Office says it happened at about 2:30 in the morning. They say the shooting happened after an argument broke out during a big party involving adults and minors. Five people ended up in the hospital, with one in critical condition and four in stable condition. A suspect and three others were arrested. British media influencers Josh and Jace are back in Michigan. This time they plan to visit a few places they missed the first time last winter and visit many of the summer spots recommended to them. I'm Beth Fisher for the Michigan News Network.
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4: For the Straits of Mackinac, Indian River, and Sheboygan. Through the afternoon, mostly cloudy, showers and thunderstorms. High 81. Showers and thunderstorms tonight, low 62. Sunny tomorrow, high 78.
5: We were country when country wasn't cool.
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1: USA Radio News. I'm John Summers. The U.S. and Iran are seemingly continuing a temporary hiatus of hostilities today. U.S. diplomats sought to give peace talks some space Friday, bringing a halt to 2 weeks of military strikes. Iran said it will reciprocate following a China-led push to resume stalled diplomatic efforts in Pakistan, though Iran denied media reports it had agreed to a 10-day ceasefire. The U.S. and Iran are currently not in official direct talks. Iran's foreign ministry says an Iranian commercial ship was attacked by Ukraine in the Caspian Sea. Tehran condemned the attack, saying one sailor was killed, another injured. Meanwhile, Ukrainian President Volodymyr Zelensky said in a post on X, his country has attacked ships in the Caspian Sea transporting military equipment from Iran to Russia. Zelensky has also claimed that Russia's providing satellite intelligence in the Middle East to Iran. The death toll has risen to 3 following a shooting near Seattle's Space Needle Sunday evening. 4 others were injured when shots rang out during the Bite of Seattle Festival, with the youngest of those victims just 2 years old. This man was nearby.
2: At first, I thought it was like some fireworks. Then I had to really sit and think. Boom. They're shooting.
1: Seattle Mayor Katie Wilson says a suspect was taken into custody, although it's still unknown what led to the shooting. Former State Senate President Troy Jackson's officially Maine's Democratic nominee for the U.S. Senate.
3: Jackson overwhelmingly won the vote Saturday as hundreds of delegates gathered in Bangor to pick a replacement for Graham Plattner. Jackson will now go on to face Republican Senator Susan Collins in the November 3rd general election. 3 Democrats were on the ballot to replace Plattner, who dropped out of the race. I'm Lisa Carton.
1: From America's News Network, USA Radio News.
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1: Firefighters across Oregon are battling strong gusty winds as they face dozens of wildfires. A red flag warning continued across the state over the weekend as crews worked to contain about 50 blazes in central and eastern Oregon, including 19 new ignitions reported Friday. Officials warn there may be more wildfires because vegetation struck by lightning can smolder for several days without showing smoke. A federal appeals court ruled President Trump cannot implement his executive order tightening mail-in voting regulations. The Boston-based First Circuit Court of Appeals Saturday rejected the administration's request to lift an injunction several Democrat-led states secured June 25th. The Department of Justice had argued any lawsuit challenging the order was premature as no agencies had finalized actions or policies. The appeals court, in a 2-1 ruling, rejected that argument. Former FDA Commissioner Scott Gottlieb says the agency doesn't yet have the cyclosporiasis outbreak under control. He said during an appearance on Face the Nation, while the FDA has done well in tracing the issue to central Mexico and specific farms, the situation remains unresolved. Affected states include Illinois, Indiana, Kansas, Kentucky, Michigan, Ohio, Oklahoma, Pennsylvania, and West Virginia. I'm John Summers. 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
7: For Sheboygan, Indian River, and the Straits of Mackinac, showers and thunderstorms through the afternoon, high 81. Showers and thunderstorms tonight, low 62. Sunny skies tomorrow, high 78. Sunshine Wednesday, high 79. Sunny Thursday, high 83. Looking into Friday, partly sunny, high 82. That's your forecast. I'm Tim O'Brien.
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2: I'm Beth Fisher. The Gordie Howe International Bridge opens today after many delays. President Donald Trump will visit Michigan today. Mr. Trump is expected to visit GM's Milford Proving Grounds, where he's expected to give an address that focuses on bringing manufacturing back to Michigan and rebuilding the auto industry. He's expected to drum up support for Republican candidates in the primary, including Representative John James, who he endorsed to be Michigan's next governor. Do you owe more on your car or truck than it's actually worth? It's becoming a larger problem.
3: 30% of people trading in vehicles are finding out that they owe more than the vehicle is worth, an average of over $6,000. Edmunds.com Consumer Insights analyst Joseph Yoon says part of that reason echoes back to the chip shortage a few years ago.
4: You know, we're right at the point of where people who bought cars in 2022, 2023 at maybe over sticker are starting to have some regrets.
3: Longer-term loans have an impact as well. While this negative equity is forcing people to pay more for a new vehicle, it hasn't yet impacted car and truck sales.
0: Jeff Gilbert for the Michigan News Network.
2: With more funding likely on the way for the U.S. war in Iran, what options remain for a timely end to that conflict? Here's Oakland University political science professor Peter Trumbor.
5: So I think the option really for President Trump and for the United States is to find some way to declare victory and try to walk away. And that's what we tried to do a few weeks ago with that 14-point memorandum of understanding that sort of laid the groundwork for ceasefire.
2: President Trump in Michigan today to stump for Michigan candidates he's endorsed has indicated an indifference to whatever impact the war's popularity might have on the midterm elections. I'm Beth Fisher for the Michigan News Network.
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0: For the Straits of Mackinac, Indian River, and Sheboygan. Through the afternoon, mostly cloudy, showers and thunderstorms. High 81. Showers and thunderstorms tonight, low 62. Sunny tomorrow, high 78.
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0: Cause you are the Abbott into my Costello, and you are the fruit to my loom. Red Solo Cup, you're more than just plastic. You're more than amazing, you're more than fantastic. And believe me that I'm not the least bit sarcastic when I look at you and say, Red Solo Cup, you're not just a cup.
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1: USA Radio News, I'm John Summers. Republican Senator Ron Johnson says passing a third reconciliation bill through the Senate is a very small needle to thread. Johnson told Fox News getting the measure to pass will not be easy to do, as he took aim at Democrats, accusing them of wanting chaos. His comments come as Senate Majority Leader John Thune faces increased pressure to pass a third reconciliation bill ahead of the upper chamber's August recess. But the president called for the upper chamber to remain in session. The president's request comes as he pressures Senate Majority Leader John Thune to get the Save America Act passed or to eliminate the filibuster. Trump took to Truth Social this morning, asserting Thune should not allow the United States Senate to leave town until further action takes place. President Trump wants to revive and expand the use of nuclear power in the U.S. Speaking from the White House Friday, Trump announced the buildup of several privately funded advanced nuclear reactors around the U.S. Trump called nuclear power an affordable, unlimited supply of energy, which needs to be expanded.
2: What we've done has been pretty much of a miracle. Most believe the goal was impossible, but I'm delighted to say that four companies succeeded.
1: Also in attendance was Energy Secretary Chris Wright, who added, Russia and China have taken the lead in nuclear power, and that has to change. Israeli Prime Minister Benjamin Netanyahu visits the White House this week as President Trump weighs his military options in Iran.
3: Tuesday's meeting will mark the first face-to-face talks between the two since the Iran conflict began in late February. This comes as Trump says he's close to a decision on whether to launch a massive attack on Iran. Netanyahu will also attend the funeral of Senator Lindsey Graham during his trip to Washington, D.C. I'm Lisa Taylor.
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1: Immigration and Customs Enforcement officers are reportedly planning a massive operation in Ohio to arrest thousands of Haitians losing their temporary protected status.
7: The TPS program is designed to allow migrants to live in the U.S. if it's too dangerous for them to return home. The Supreme Court recently sided with the Trump administration that the status could be revoked for Haitians and others. There are some 300,000 Haitians in the program here in the U.S. The roundup could begin this week, according to Fox News. I'm Tammy Trujillo.
1: Several families of 9/11 victims started a petition to have the mayor of New York City banned from the ceremony marking the 25th anniversary of those attacks.
8: Organizers accuse Mayor Zohran Mamdani of supporting groups and individuals who have been critical of America and being sympathetic towards radical views. The New York Post reports the petition was started by Giovanni Galante, whose 29-year-old wife, Grace, was killed during the terrorist attack at Ground Zero. A spokesperson for City Hall said Mamdani still plans to attend the ceremony to stand with victims. I'm Lizzie Radabali.
1: Severe weather is targeting the Midwest today. Maggie Vespa reports it's adding to the misery as much of the nation has been experiencing rather extreme weather.
9: A summer of wild weather heating up, with some states in the South seeing storms and flooding this weekend, even a waterspout off the coast of Florida. From coast to coast, much of the country feeling scorched.
1: Tomorrow, the Mid-Atlantic and Carolinas are under the threat of foul conditions. I'm John Summers, USA Radio News.
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3: WCBY News, I'm Mike Grisdale. Governor Whitmer has announced she's endorsing Congresswoman Haley Stevens for U.S. Senate in Michigan. She has also picked up endorsements from Senator Gary Peters and former Senator Debbie Stabenow. The news comes just days after Senator Bernie Sanders ended a tour in Grand Rapids supporting her competitor in the Democratic primary, Abdul El-Sayed. Early voting has now started Election Day for the primaries and local ballot issues set for August 4th. Michigan's blueberry season underway. Despite some spring challenges, many growers say this year's crop looks pretty good. The Great Lakes State ranks fourth in the nation for blueberry production, producing nearly 90 million pounds each year, ranking behind Washington, Oregon, and Georgia. By the way, the annual Wild Blueberry Festival takes place in the UP, August 14th through the 16th in Paradise near Whitefish Bay. British media influencers Josh and Jace are back in Michigan. The pair returned Friday. This time they plan on visiting a few places they missed the first time they were in Michigan last February and say they'll try and visit as many of the summer locations that were recommended to them. The public is invited to a dedication of Chigadaki, Place of the Big Hill, a recently protected 654-acre reserve in Melrose Township of Charlevoix County. It's located between the Walloon Lake Village and Boyne City. With funding from nearly 220 donors, Chigadaki was protected last year. Land of this size provides extraordinary wildlife habitat and ecological services. And Chigadaki connects to more than 100,000 acres of state land to the east. Little Travers Conservancy will be creating formalized trails that use existing two tracks to make the reserve more enjoyable by the community. A brief ceremony is scheduled this Wednesday, July 29th from 4 till 5. No registration required. For more information, contact the Little Travers Conservancy. Their web address is landtrust.org. Sheboygan Area School Board has their monthly meeting set for tonight. On the agenda, acceptance of a retirement and a resignation and some new hires. Also, the board will discuss the social media policy for fellow board members and the public comment policy for meetings. Also on the agenda, a closed session regarding the superintendent's evaluation. The board meets tonight 6:30. The board office located inside Inverness School on North Straits Highway, Sheboygan. Sheboygan County Board of Commissioners will have a joint work session tomorrow with the County Planning Commission. That'll start 9:30 at the Doris Reed Building, 827 South Huron. Tonight's Powerball is $633 million. Tuesday's Mega Millions now at $800 million tomorrow night.
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6: For Sheboygan, Indian River, and the Straits of Mackinac, showers and thunderstorms through the afternoon, high 81. Showers and thunderstorms tonight, low 62. Sunny skies tomorrow, high 78. Sunshine Wednesday, high 79. Sunny Thursday, high 83. Looking at a Friday, partly sunny, high 82. That's your forecast. I'm Tim O'Brien.
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1: 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The 2026 Sheboygan County Fair, just a couple weeks away. This year's fair runs August 8th through the 15th. 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Coming up at the Sheboygan Opera House, it's the world-famous Glenn Miller Orchestra, August 5th at 7:30. 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

WCBY obituary this afternoon, brought to you by Northern Michigan Memorials and Monuments. Herm Champagne, 76 of Sheboygan, passed away peacefully Friday, July 24th at McLaren Northern Michigan Hospital in Petoskey. Big H, little E, little R, little M. Herm was born in Sheboygan, August 10, 1949, the son of Charles and Ruth Champagne. Lifelong resident of the community he loved, Herm shared 35 years with his longtime companion, Tina Merchant, whom he married December 22, 2025 in Sheboygan. Herm was a hard-working man whose career reflected both skill and dedication. He worked for DeRocher Dock and Dredge, and later Coco Sing, for more than 40 years, traveling throughout the U.S. for all types of marine construction projects. Over the years, his work duties included everything from diving to operating equipment. His expertise in the industry was well known, and he was well respected by co-workers who all knew him as Cap for his longtime role as tugboat captain. After a proud and steady career, Herm retired in 2015. He was a gifted mechanic who could coax just about anything back to life, from snowmobiles and lawnmowers to whatever machine happened to be going and giving everyone else a headache. He was always tinkering with something, and his projects had a way of following him indoors. It was not unusual for a motorcycle or snowmobile to become temporary living room decor, or for a carburetor to receive careful attention right there on the kitchen table. In Herm's world, if something needed fixing, any room could become a workshop. Although Herm spent much of his life working on the water, his connection to it reached far beyond any job. Raised among the lakes and rivers of northern Michigan, and the son of a commercial fisherman on the Great Lakes, fishing was woven into the fabric of his life. When he was on the water, casting a line, he found peace, relaxation, and genuine joy. And when the catch was good, the promise of a fish fry made it even better. Herm spent countless hours on Mullet Lake, whether he was out in a boat on a warm summer evening or watching tip-ups on the ice in the quiet of winter. Even after years spent living on the road in a camper for work, Herm still enjoyed camping. The UP held a special place in his heart, and Brimley and the Sioux were among his favorite places to stay, especially where he could watch the freighters pass by from the comfort of his camp chair. He treasured the times when his children and grandkids camped with him, gathering around the campfire, cooking out, and simply enjoying one another's company. Family camp at Aloha State Park each summer was a tradition he looked forward to, sharing the whole Champagne tribe. He and his family, along with his sisters and their families, gathered each summer for a few days of delicious meals around the campfire, cornhole tournaments, plenty of fun and wonderful memories. When he was not on the water or at a campsite, Herm enjoyed taking off on his motorcycle for a ride around northern Michigan, snowmobiling with family and friends, and watching NASCAR. His favorite driver was always Jeff Gordon in the number 24 Chevy. Whether he was outdoors, on the road, or relaxing with the race on, Herm found joy in the simple pleasures that brought his favorite people together. Above all, Herm loved his family, taking great pride in his grandchildren, and loved being part of their lives, whether he was cheering them on at sporting events or whatever they were involved with. Herm leaves his wife, Tina Merchant, his daughter, Penny and Will Santamore, his son, Joe and Christy Champagne, all of Sheboygan. He will be deeply missed by his grandchildren and by his great-grandchildren. Herm is also survived by his sisters, Rosemary Tracy, Linda and Dan Johnson, Chrissy and Tony Sutterly, and Phyllis and Dave Brandt, all of Sheboygan. His sister-in-law, Tammy Morrow, his brothers-in-law, Ron Griggs, Todd and Donna Merchant, Tony Merchant and Cheryl, and Troy and Bridget Merchant, and many nieces and nephews who will remember him with love. He was preceded in death

0: by his father, Charles Champagne, mother, Ruth Champagne Plant, stepfather, Ray Plant, and sister, Bev Griggs. 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
0: 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Health officials continue to say that ticks in Michigan are increasing, and so are the health risks they carry. Lyme disease cases in the state have risen sixfold in the past 3 years, according to a recent study. Experts recommend checking for ticks after spending any time outdoors. Animals on tick prevention medication can still carry ticks indoors without being bitten themselves. So the health officials recommend checking pets after every walk. 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They are open Mondays 3 to 6, Tuesday 4 to 7, Thursday 3 till 6. Most appointments are made with the providers on Tuesday evenings. 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That's the Daily Healthcare Report. 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
0: WCBY Sports at Lunch. I'm Mike Grisdale. Tigers and Royals wrapped up their four-game series yesterday at Comerica Park. Let's get the recap this afternoon from the Detroit Tiger Baseball Radio Network.
3: Kevin McGonigal, who lines one up the right field line, and it touches down.
4: Detroit Tigers Daily Recap. Here's Greg Gagne. 5-4 final at Comerica Park. It was two straight days where late home runs sent the Tigers to a loss. Tigers had built a 4-3 lead in the ballgame, a big

0: fifth inning where the Tigers plated at 4 runs. Hao Yuli extending his hitting streak to 11 straight games, letting off that inning with a double. And the big hits in that inning were Riley Green making contact, sending one up the middle. An error ensued, 2 runs scored, and then Dylan Dingler put the Tigers ahead 5-4. But it was Michael Massey in the top of the eighth inning with a man on first at a 1-2 count. He deposited one over the seats in right, and that was the end of the day for the Tigers, who threatened in the ninth inning but could not push across the game-tying run. Tigers remain home, and they will host the Baltimore Orioles tonight at Comerica Park. It's a 6:40 first pitch. Cater Montero goes for the Tigers against Kyle Bradish. You can catch all the action right here on the Detroit Tigers Radio Network.
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5: Other sports notes. NFL rookies reported to training camps over the weekend. Veterans report tomorrow. The full squad workouts begin Wednesday. Lions kick off their preseason schedule at Cincinnati August 13th. In golf, 21-year-old Jackson Koivun holds on to beat Scottie Scheffler by 3 strokes yesterday at the 3M Open in Minnesota. In NASCAR, 24-year-old Corey Heim holds on for his first win at the Brickyard 400 yesterday in Indianapolis. After setting a new sprint record in the time trials Thursday, the team of Travis Mecklenburg and Logan Minar won the 120-mile Osabo River Canoe Marathon Sunday. Local sports note, Sheboygan Knights of Columbus is going to have their 5th annual golf outing at the Sheboygan Golf and Country Club Saturday, August 15th. 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
2: I'm Beth Fisher. The Gordie Howe International Bridge is opening this hour, connecting the U.S. to Canada.
3: $1 billion worth of goods cross this border every day. Much of it has to do with the auto industry. Canadian Minister of Housing and Infrastructure, Gregor Robertson, says this is an important crossing.
4: This capacity, combined with the freeway connections from the 401 to Interstate 75 on the Michigan side, means that trucks and passenger vehicles can move seamlessly. And that faster, predictable border crossing will save carriers roughly 850,000 hours per year.
3: This bridge will also have the latest technology to get people across the border with security but minimal delays.
5: Jeff Gilbert for the Michigan News Network.
2: President Donald Trump is visiting Michigan today. Mr. Trump will visit GM's Milford Proving Ground, and he's expected to give an address that focuses on bringing manufacturing back

0: to Michigan and rebuilding the auto industry. You might want to grab a few lottery tickets this week, since tonight's Powerball jackpot is $633 million and Tuesday's Mega Millions is $800 million. Jake Harris of the Michigan Lottery on the odds of winning.
1: The odds of winning a jackpot prize on either game is about 1 in 300 million, give or take a little bit. But of course, there's a lot of other great prizes ranging from just a couple of bucks all the way up to, that second tier prize is about $1 million on Powerball and, could be more than that on Mega Millions given the built-in multiplier there.
0: Harris says the Mega Millions was last won in March while the Powerball was last won in May. Check your lottery tickets if you play Keno. There's a $250,000 winning Keno ticket that must be claimed by Thursday. The winning ticket was sold at Willow Creek Market on Michigan Avenue in Belleville. The winner should contact lottery headquarters in Lansing. I'm Beth Fisher for the Michigan News Network.
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6: Black Diamond Broadcasting, Mike Grisdale with an opportunity to learn about the FEMA opportunities here in northern Michigan, dealing with the flooding this spring throughout the area. Our guest is Patrick Boland. He is a public information officer with FEMA, which is a part of the U.S. Department of Homeland Security. I know you've been in northern Michigan for at least a few days now, and you're just getting a lay of the land.
7: Yes, I am, Mike, and I really am enjoying it, to be honest with you, except for the inhale part. It's been really great.
6: Well, we're talking about the flooding concerns that took place a few months ago, and now a declaration has been declared that FEMA is available for the residents here. Can you explain, in a general sense, who's eligible and where they can get more information?
7: So FEMA assistance is eligible to people who lived in the declared counties, which were requested by the state of Michigan through the governor. So those county declarations that you have let you know where you live and if you're eligible or not.
6: And I think it's most of our listening area. Last time I looked, some 27 counties are included in that declaration.
7: In total, that's right, yeah. And I'll just mention also with eligibility, you're eligible to apply. And with that, provide the information that FEMA needs to determine whether individually you've got a situation where you've got uninsured losses or underinsured losses that has cost you money and a financial burden, and that is why FEMA is here.
6: Okay, so we're going to talk about those locations. There's also a website and a toll-free number people can utilize.
7: That's right. Our toll-free number at 800-621-3362, that's 800-621-3362, is a helpline that you can call to ask FEMA questions to find out, maybe you have some doubts or something, just to get you the information you need to know if it's, in fact, it's worth it or it's necessary for you to go to our disaster recovery centers. Our online access is disaster assistance, all one word, disasterassistance@.gov. And there you can apply for assistance, and you can also manage your application for assistance. Once you've completed your application, you'll get what's called a case number, essentially. And with that number in the FEMA app, you're able to know where you are, what's needed to complete your application, for example, documents and things like that.
6: Patrick, can you let us know the local centers for FEMA? I think mainly if we concentrated on Sheboygan and Emmett, that would be most of our listeners.
7: Okay, that's terrific.

0: too, because we have a disaster recovery center in each county. Now, the one in Cheboygan is actually in Onaway. It's located at the North Allis Township Hall at 1940 M211 in Onaway.
1: Okay.
0: And that's Cheboygan. And then the Lanson location is at the Lanson Fire Department at 6200 West Street, Lanson, Michigan. And again, that's 6200 West Street in Lanson.
1: All right, so there's opportunities for people to go online, call on the phone, or go in person.
0: That's right. And the recovery centers in particular give you a chance to meet in person with our specialists, our individual assistance specialists. So that's a really great experience. If you're going to have a real, you have real damages and losses and you're going to file, make sure you get into one of those recovery centers. You can apply in there or also update your application.
1: What types of things are going to be covered or make you eligible for assistance? I know it was the flooding concerns, but what does that entail?
0: So the FEMA assistance can't duplicate benefits. If you have an insurance payout, for example, FEMA can't repay what those covered. But otherwise, if you have you're uninsured or underinsured, then you're available and most likely eligible for FEMA assistance. Individual assistance from FEMA consists of property loss damages as well as repairs to your home. If your home has been flooded and you've had to muck your home out and you've had expenses to do that, that would be something that assistance would provide to you. And again, on your own individual situation. But what's really important is that your property, you spent some money on it, and the floods in particular cause a lot of damage that people are not insured for.
1: Yeah, but you said it's not just the house. It could be some other property or possessions.
0: That's correct. So we also have this called other needs assistance that can provide financial assistance for people who've lost, say, a vehicle or incurred losses. Your medications, for example, if you've had to replace all your medications, those expenses would be eligible.
1: There may be some confusion with the SBA program and FEMA at the same time, dealing with the same emergency in the same county. They're actually two different organizations, correct?
0: That's right. Two different federal agencies. And we're both here for the damages that people incurred for the April flooding from April 10th through the 21st. That particular time period is, if you've got damages and losses from those events, is what you would be eligible for FEMA assistance here. Second is the SBA is almost always co-located with FEMA in one of the state of Michigan disaster recovery centers. If you're not eligible for FEMA assistance for some reason, or you have losses that exceed what FEMA can provide to you, then you'll actually be able to apply for SBA loans. And SBA loans are often given in very, very favorable terms and interest rates, and the amounts are high too. So if you have a lot of losses that uninsured, say, over $40,000 or $50,000, anything above that $42,000 threshold would be something that SBA could provide to you.
1: Now, here's a question. Our area went through a disaster the year before with the ice storm. Some of those same people are facing different damages because of the flooding. Those are still something they can apply for, correct?
0: Yeah, and it's the specific damages that occurred in April. The previous event, I think of it like a car. If you got a car with a broken fender and it gets hit by another car, well, the broken fender you had before wouldn't be eligible for assistance, right? But for the damages that the car hits you to, separate of that, you would be.
1: People want more information online, phone, and in person.
0: That's right. The disasterassistance.gov website, you can apply at that site, and it's particularly helpful with information. FEMA also has an app that you can download to your phone. And that's really useful, too. Then the second would be the 800-621-3362. That number is a helpline that you can call and get information and learn specifically about your situation, get your questions answered. That's really important, too.
1: Some 27 counties are included, including Emmett, Sheboygan, Presque Isle. That's most of our northern Michigan listeners there. They're in
0: those three counties. That's correct. And they're both eligible. Those counties were declared for individual assistance as well as what's called public assistance. And the public assistance piece is for state and county governments, city governments that have damages that were, again, uninsured or

0: not covered. And, you know, those, the roads and bridges piece is really important. A lot of roads were damaged, and so for that, for the counties and governmental agencies, as well as state or tribal, the public assistance piece is really helpful. We're focused here on what people can get individually for the flooding damages that they experienced.
1: Everybody's situation is different, right? That's why it's good to talk to somebody.
0: You absolutely have to, because everybody essentially has questions. And then come into the recovery centers, because if you know, like, you know, this has cost me some real money I wasn't prepared for, get to those disaster recovery centers to talk face-to-face with our specialists.
1: Is a housing inspection an important part of this for some people?
0: It is, Mike, because what happens is if you, you know, you filed an application and it's determined that you might be eligible, we're going to need to look at your property, to assess what your property damages and losses were. A housing inspector will be assigned to meet with you at your home in person. That they will have a government ID to identify themselves. And they will need someone who lives at that residence or who's appointed by the person that lives at that residence to make entry into that home and then evaluate the damages. They won't know or be able to tell you what the reimbursement might be, but they will send it up the chain and you'll have an answer. So August 31st is the last day to submit an application for these damages from the April 10th to 21st event.
1: All right. You want to give us the contact information one more time and the locations in our listening area?
0: Be glad to. So disaster assistance, all one word, disasterassistance.gov. That's the website where you can apply for FEMA assistance. You can learn more about what kind of things are covered and what are not and determine your situation best. Then the 800 helpline is 800-621-3362. And that's the line you can call. They have great hours, like from 7 to 10 a.m. Eastern Time or 7 to 9. But make sure you call them. And don't call once. And if you call somebody and you get them on the phone and you're not satisfied with what they've told you or you're not clear about it, take a few minutes and call back again and get somebody else. You might find somebody who might know a little bit more. But generally, they're all very qualified to tell you your situation is.
1: And our two locations for our listening area, you mentioned Onaway and Lanson.
0: That's right. In Lanson, it's at the Lanson Fire Department at 6200 West Street. And in Sheboygan, it's at the North Allis Township Hall, 1940 M211 in Onaway.
1: Patrick, thank you so much. Appreciate the information. We're going to make sure everybody knows all about it here over the next couple of weeks.
0: Appreciate that, Mike. And just let everybody know FEMA's here to help. We can help in any way. We're going to do it.
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3: For the Straits of Mackinac, Indian River, and Sheboygan. Through the afternoon, mostly cloudy, showers and thunderstorms. High 81. Showers and thunderstorms tonight. Low 62. Sunny tomorrow. High 78.
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2: USA Radio News, I'm Ron Warner. ISIS preparing enforcement operations targeting Haitian nationals who are losing temporary protected status after the Trump administration ended the designation. Thousands of Haitians could face removal proceedings as their work authorization and legal protections expire. Funeral services for Senator Lindsey Graham are set following his death earlier this month at the age of 71.
3: On Tuesday, July 28th, Graham's remains will be brought into the U.S. Capitol Rotunda for a private service, which will be followed by a funeral service at the Washington National Cathedral. Then on Wednesday, the longtime Republican lawmaker's body will travel to the South Carolina State House, and then a procession will be held as his remains are taken to the First Baptist Church of Columbia. Graham will then be laid to rest in a private family burial in Pickens County. I'm Michael Kastner.
2: Several families of 9/11 victims are starting a petition to have the mayor of New York City banned from the ceremony marking the 25th anniversary of the attacks.
4: Organizers accuse Mayor Zohra Mamdani of supporting groups and individuals who've been critical of America and being sympathetic towards radical views. The New York Post reports the petition was started by Giovanni Galante, whose 29-year-old wife, Grace, was killed during the terrorist attack at Ground Zero. A spokesperson for City Hall said Mamdani still plans to attend the ceremony to stand with victims. In New York, I'm Lizzie Radabali.
2: Staffers for Senator Mitch McConnell say he's still working while recuperating.
5: Members of Senator Mitch McConnell's staff say the 84-year-old Kentucky Republican is still doing Senate business while in rehab following his admission to the hospital 6 weeks ago. The longtime lawmaker was hospitalized initially due to a fall, but then developed pneumonia. That info wasn't shared for about a month. The staffer's weekend statement says McConnell is improving in rehab and that updates will be forthcoming. I'm Rory O'Neill.
2: From America's News Network, USA Radio News.
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2: One person is in custody, and authorities are searching for one more in connection with a mass shooting near Seattle's Space Needle.
7: The Bite of Seattle Food Festival was underway Sunday evening when the shooting happened. This man was nearby.
8: At first, I thought it was like some fireworks. Then I had to really sit and think. Boom. They're shooting.
7: Three people were killed and four more wounded, including a two-year-old who was hospitalized in stable condition. Police are investigating what led to the shooting. I'm Tammy Trujillo.
2: During an appearance on Fox News Sunday, Democratic Socialists of America National Co-Chair Megan Romer defended the group's growing influence in the Democratic primaries, saying voters are backing its candidates.
9: The establishment Democrats should be worried about the voters and about what the voters think and about what the constituency thinks. And right now, they have not been delivering, and our candidates are and have been, and it's resonating with voters.
2: Romer also confirmed support for major platform changes, including abolishing ICE and the Senate. A community vigil is set for 7 p.m. tonight for the Queen's soldier killed in an Iranian attack in Jordan earlier this month.
10: Mourners will gather on 96th Street in Ozone Park to honor Sergeant Angel Ramprasad. The 28-year-old emigrated from Trinidad as a child.

0: Hamilton lived in Ozone Park, attending the Queens Public School System in CUNY before enlisting at the age of 21. A private wake and funeral are set for this Friday. In New York, I'm Natalie Migliori.
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2: This is Denny Gillum, here to tell you about an amazing new book, The Miracle Man, written by a good friend of mine. 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
4: For Sheboygan, Indian River, and the Straits of Mackinac, showers and thunderstorms through the afternoon, high 81. Showers and thunderstorms tonight, low 62. Sunny skies tomorrow, high 78. Sunshine Wednesday, high 79. Sunny Thursday, high 83. Looking into Friday, partly sunny, high 82. That's your forecast. I'm Tim O'Brien.
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Well, I was sitting in a coffee shop, just having a cup to pass the time, swapping rodeo stories with this old cowboy friend of mine, when some motorcycle riders started snickering in the back and started poking fun at my friend's hat. And one old boy said, "Hey, Tex, where'd you park your horse?" My friend just pulled his hat down low, but they couldn't be ignored. One husky fella said, "I think I'll rip that hat right off your head." 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
2: I'm Ryan Racker. In a shocking case in West Michigan, sheriffs believe a man killed his family in a murder-suicide. Ottawa County sheriffs determine all eight members of the family died by gunshot before the house was set on fire. They say the father, Christopher Karolkovich, turned the gun on himself after the homicides. Their bodies were found in the house fire in Grand Haven Township Friday afternoon. Cause of the fire is believed to be intentionally set. And today was the long-awaited day for traffic to officially cross the Gordie Howe International Bridge between Detroit and Windsor, Canada. Bess Swope from Monroe was the fourth person to cross the bridge. Her reaction?
3: It was fantastic. The bridge is so clean, and the spires are great going up, and it was just magnificent. The view, everything about it.
2: Swope said she plans to frame the ticket from the toll and display it as a keepsake. American Red Cross putting out an urgent call for blood donors, declaring a national crisis.

0: crisis. Kelly King is the CEO of the Michigan chapter.
1: It's only the second time in history that that's happened. And the reason for it is our blood donations, they've fallen to a four-year summer low. So we were already in an emergency shortage, and we're in need of donors to roll up their sleeves. If you're eligible to get out and donate, we need you to do so.
0: And they said all blood types are needed, but the situation is especially dire for type O blood, which has dropped below a one-day supply. And watching storms as they enter the state, severe thunderstorms may develop along a cold front Monday afternoon and evening. Damaging winds, large hail, the main threats, but there is a small chance of tornadoes. Nearly the entire state is covered with a slight chance of these short-lived or isolated storms this afternoon, evening, till about 2 a.m. tonight. I'm Ryan Riker for the Michigan News Network.
2: As a parent, you said you'd never give up the convertible.
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7: 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For the Straits of Mackinac, Indian River, and Sheboygan. Through the afternoon, mostly cloudy, showers and thunderstorms. High 81. Showers and thunderstorms tonight. Low 62. Sunny tomorrow. High 78.
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1: USA Radio News, I'm Ron Warner. New York Senator Chuck Schumer vows to stop any attempt by the Trump administration to rename Penn Station after the president.
2: In a recent letter, U.S. Transportation Secretary Sean Duffy called for a name change to Penn Station, which will undergo a multi-billion dollar renovation to expand capacity. This letter did not specify exactly what the DOT wants Penn renamed, but it comes after Duffy floated the idea of the name Trump Station last year. Senator Schumer, a Democrat, says he'll block any bill that renames Penn after Trump.
3: Democrats are fighting to renew robust infrastructure investments. Republicans are threatening those investments by turning the transportation surface bill into a vehicle for Trump's vanity project.
2: In New York, I'm Scott Pringle.
1: Former FDA Commissioner Scott Gottlieb says the agency does not yet have the cyclosporiasis outbreak under control.
4: He said during an appearance on Face the Nation that while the FDA has done well in tracing the issue to Central Mexico and specific farms, the situation remains unresolved. Gottlieb added that officials cannot be certain the identified growing region is the only source of contamination. Federal and state investigators have linked iceberg lettuce from central Mexico to almost 2,000 cyclospora cases across 9 states. Those affected states include Illinois, Indiana, Kansas, Kentucky, Michigan, Ohio, Oklahoma, Pennsylvania, and West Virginia. I'm Mark Mayfield.
1: A major milestone is met in the Lineage Cold Food Storage Warehouse cleanup this weekend.
5: That's according to a company representative who says half of the food waste in the Boyle Heights warehouse is now cleared out. Around 40 million pounds of trash is being stored and will be transported off-site in deodorized containers. Power washing, demolition, and other related cleanup tasks will now take place. Officials say smells may increase for a few days as they tear down another wall to accelerate the cleanup. The company was cited by the city Friday for unsanitary and nuisance conditions. I'm Tammy Trujillo.
1: From America's News Network, USA Radio News.
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1: Arizona Democratic Senator Mark Kelly told NBC's Meet the Press that the Iran war has become a disaster, criticizing the administration for entering the conflict without a clear strategic goal.
7: This thing has been a disaster, and it's

0: A disaster for the American people. In a time when they couldn't afford their lives, this president gets us into this war, and costs then continue to skyrocket.
1: Kelly also warns of rising costs, including higher gas prices and military spending. No one is in custody after six people were wounded in a mass shooting on Chicago's west side. Perry Williams reports.
2: Yesterday morning's gunfire happened in the 900 block of North Central Park Avenue. Witnesses say a party was attended by more than 100 people, and it took place on Saturday night and appeared peaceful.
3: It didn't seem like it was going to be a problem, but again, that element is always around.
2: Two of the victims were listed in critical condition. One victim arrived at a hospital on their own.
1: The nearly $4 million in beer sales during the Iowa Hawkeyes games in Kinnick Stadium last year may have come with some downside.
4: The Cedar Rapids Gazette reports nearly 300 people were ejected from Kinnick Stadium during the Hawkeyes' seven home games last season, more per game than the entire 2018 season. UI athletic leaders say they don't necessarily connect the increase in unruly fans with alcohol sales. They say they become more proactive about policing unruly behavior after fan complaints over the past few seasons. I'm Craig Michaels.
1: I'm Ron Warner, USA Radio News.
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6: Big Country Gold. For Sheboygan, Indian River, and the Straits of Mackinac, showers and thunderstorms through the afternoon, high 81. Showers and thunderstorms tonight, low 62. Sunny skies tomorrow, high 78. Sunshine Wednesday, high 79. Sunny Thursday, high 83. Looking into Friday, partly sunny, high 82. That's your forecast. I'm Tim O'Brien.
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6: Tough loss yesterday for the Tigers, but they will turn around and head right back to the field tonight to begin a three-game home series against the Baltimore Orioles. Kader Montero will pitch tonight for Detroit against Kyle Bradish for Baltimore. The O's come in having won just two of their last six games since having a seven-game winning streak snapped a few weeks ago. They are 51-55 this year and currently sit one game ahead of the Tigers in the wild card standings. First pitch is at 6:40 tonight from Comerica Park. Lions training camp starts this week, and we got some slight injury news yesterday on the physically unable to perform list were Kirby Joseph, Brian Branch, and tight end Tyler Conklin, as the other team veterans are scheduled to arrive at camp tomorrow. And Cleveland.com released its preseason Big Ten football media poll this morning. Ohio State was picked to win the conference. Michigan came in ranked sixth, and Michigan State landed in 16th. I'm Brendan Shabath for the Michigan News Network.
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2: I'm Ryan Ranker. Police in West Michigan are searching for a shooting suspect. Early this morning in Gaines Township, Kent County Sheriff's alerted to a crash. They found a driver inside a vehicle with a gunshot wound believed to have come from outside the car. 18-year-old victim died. And police do not believe there's an ongoing threat to the public, and the investigation remains in its early stages. A man drowned in northern Michigan after a boating incident. Sunday evening, 61-year-old John Gagnon of Harbor Springs found unresponsive in Wycamp Lake in Emmett County. Emergency responders pronounced him dead at the scene. No foul play is suspected. And if you're feeling lucky, you may want to buy some lotto tickets.
3: Tonight's Powerball jackpot is $633 million, and Tuesday's Mega Millions is $800 million. The Michigan Lottery's Jake Harris says they haven't had a big winner in a while.
4: Last time Powerball was this big was actually not this year at all. It was back in 2025. We've had a couple of bigger jackpots, you know, $200 million, $230 million, but it's been a little while since Powerball has been this big. And for Mega Millions, earlier this year, we had a $536 million jackpot. It's only been won twice in 2026.
3: Harris says the odds of winning one of these jackpots is 1 in 300 million, but adds you can't win if you don't buy a ticket. Beth Fisher, Michigan News Network.
2: Ann Arbor police and fire say it was a successful back-to-back concert weekend at the Big House. It was Michigan Stadium's first ever doubleheader and only the second ever concert at the stadium. Around 160,000 people attending the concerts. Ann Arbor fire crews say it was a long weekend, but they had around 100 incidents on both days. It's compared to football Saturday, which can exceed 100 incidents in one day. And still watching for storms in Michigan tonight. Severe thunderstorms may develop along a cold front. Monday afternoon through evening, damaging winds, large hail, the main threats, and there's a small chance of tornadoes. I'm Ryan Ranker for the Michigan News Network.
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6: Hi, this is Mike Avery with today's Outdoor Magazine Minute. Long-range shooting is a skill that can be taught, but it helps to be born with the right tools, too.
7: Well, it's kind of surprising. 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
6: Paul Phillips was trained as a sniper in the Marines, but these days he's taken that training to a new level. More after this from Jay's.

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5: 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Through the afternoon, mostly cloudy, showers and thunderstorms, high 81. Showers and thunderstorms tonight, low 62. Sunny tomorrow, high 78.
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1: USA Radio News, I'm Ron Warner. Democratic

0: Senator Tim Kaine told Fox News Sunday that the New Jersey voter registration error was caused by a computer glitch that mistakenly classified non-citizens as eligible voters.
1: If anybody votes illegally, and usually in a case like this, there has to be a knowing illegality, yeah, they ought to be prosecuted.
0: Kaine says voter ID law should remain a state decision. Acting Director of National Intelligence Bill Pulte says his office has completed a fourth round of layoffs as part of an effort to reduce staffing and refocus the agency on national security responsibilities. The workforce reductions follow President Trump's call to streamline the Office of the Director of National Intelligence. Pulte says the changes are making the agency more efficient. A Colorado Springs family says their stolen dog is back home safe. Paul, the owner of the dog named Blanco, is happy his furry friend has been returned.
2: That's my dog. You know how animals, you get to know them personally, like they're like a person almost, right? They die, you cry, and you know, they're a part of your family, and he's my companion.
0: Blanco was taken Wednesday afternoon and returned to the family's backyard about 1 o'clock in the morning Sunday through the same gate where he was taken. The owner says the person responsible also left a letter behind apologizing for stealing the three-year-old dog. The family thanked the community for helping bring Blanco home. You'll need a blowtorch and a glass to pull off today's national days.
3: Today's National Creme Brulee Day and National Scotch Day. Which to dive into first? France claims creme brulee is their creation, but so do Spain and England. In any case, we've been eating it up since 1691. Going further back in years, Christian missionary monks brought aqua vitae to Scotland. Their water of life morphed into what we call scotch. And today we celebrate both. All you need is a spoon and a glass. I'm Bree Tennis.
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0: The conflict between the U.S. and Iran is nearing 5 months, and a new survey of over 2,000 respondents shows that roughly 80% believe that the Trump administration has struggled more than expected.
6: About 2 in 10 respondents of the CBS News YouGov poll said the war has gone as smoothly as anticipated, while only 4% believe the administration has had an easier time. When President Trump and Israeli Prime Minister Benjamin Netanyahu launched the campaign in late February, Trump predicted it would take 4 to 6 weeks to dismantle Iran's nuclear and ballistic missile programs. I'm Mark Mayfield.
0: Senator Bernie Sanders told CBS Face the Nation that he is calling for an end to the Iran conflict, arguing the war is unconstitutional and should be resolved through negotiations.
7: The war in Iran is unconstitutional. It is illegal. It should never have been started. We need to sit down, negotiate, end this war as quickly as possible.
0: Sanders also criticized a request for $67 billion in additional war funding, saying the money is needed elsewhere. A federal judge in Virginia is ordering the FDA to review restrictions on a drug used to terminate early pregnancies.
8: 3 states filed a lawsuit in 2023 after the agency put restrictions on the drug mifepristone. Last week's ruling says the FDA's actions were unlawful and says a more thorough review must be done. A federal judge in Hawaii issued a similar ruling in October, calling the restrictions arbitrary. I'm Tammy Trujillo.
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9: 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I just want to warn you, traffic is tough out there.
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13: For Sheboygan, Indian River, and the Straits of Mackinac, showers and thunderstorms through the afternoon, high 81.

0: 1. Showers and thunderstorms tonight, low 62. Sunny skies tomorrow, high 78. Sunshine Wednesday, high 79. Sunny Thursday, high 83. Looking into Friday, partly sunny, high 82. That's your forecast. I'm Tim O'Brien.
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1: The Michigan News Network.
2: I'm Ryan Recker. It's well-needed rain hitting West Michigan, but at this time, no severe storms in the state. There could be more developments later today, though, with a thunderstorm watch for portions of the state in West Michigan until this evening. President Donald Trump landing in Michigan and will be speaking at the GM Proving Ground in Milford. He's expected to talk about the working family tax cuts, investments in Michigan that created jobs, and the auto industry. Oakland County visit comes as early in-person voting now open across the state. Governor

0: Gretchen Whitmer among the first to cross the Gordie Howe International Bridge connecting Detroit and Windsor, Canada. She crossed the bridge in a Ford Mustang convertible, making it her first time driving in years. Here's Governor Whitmer after the trip.
1: To see this huge span that has been built, it is spectacular. And I think it's a tribute, not just to Gordie Howe, but to the relationship between Canada and the United States.
0: And Senator Gary Peters, the first to cross in a motorcycle. Michigan is home to both southern and northern flying squirrels, and groups are fairly widespread across the state. DNR bear, fur bearer, and small game specialist Cody Norton says flying squirrels are pretty different from more common squirrels.
2: They're generally only going to be active at night. They're quite a bit smaller than gray squirrels and fox squirrels, and they have what's called a patagium, which is basically a flap of skin that connects between their front leg and hind leg on each side, and that's what allows them to glide.
0: In a shocking case in West Michigan, sheriffs believe a man killed his family in a murder-suicide. Ottawa County sheriffs determined all eight members of the family died by gunshot before a house fire was set on Friday. They say the father, Christopher Karolkovich, turned the gun on himself after the homicides of his wife and six children, ranging from 5 to 15 years old. Fire crews found their body in Grand Haven Township Friday afternoon, caused the fire believed to be intentionally set. I'm Ryan Racker for the Michigan News Network.
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5: For the Straits of Mackinac, Indian River, and Sheboygan. Through the afternoon, mostly cloudy, showers and thunderstorms, high 81. Showers and thunderstorms tonight, low 62. Sunny tomorrow, high 78.
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1: USA Radio News, I'm Ron Warner. Staffers for Senator Mitch McConnell say he's still working while recuperating.
2: Members of Senator Mitch McConnell's staff say the 84-year-old Kentucky Republican is still doing Senate business while in rehab following his admission to the hospital 6 weeks ago. The longtime lawmaker was hospitalized initially due to a fall, but then developed pneumonia. That info wasn't shared for about a month. The staffer's weekend statement says McConnell is improving in rehab and that updates will be forthcoming. I'm Rory O'Neill.
1: Newly released diary entries from the former White House COVID advisor Dr. Anthony Fauci are drawing attention ahead of his scheduled Senate testimony. The journals released by Senator Rand Paul include Fauci's reflections on the pandemic, his growing public profile, and his interactions with President Trump and White House officials. Fauci has not yet publicly responded to the latest release. A Chinese national from El Monte, California, will spend 7 years behind bars for trying to ship meth to Australia.
3: Jing Tong Li was sentenced to prison on Friday for his role in a drug trafficking organization that used different types of packaging in an attempt to ship methamphetamine from Los Angeles. In 2023, Customs and Border Patrol officers inspected shipments that were supposed to go to Australia. The shipping containers were marked as carrying rugs, textiles, and furniture, among other items, but officials say that they actually held over 2,000 pounds of meth. I'm Mark Mayfield.
1: A federal judge has limited the scope of President Donald Trump's $10 billion lawsuit against the BBC over a documentary about the January 6th speech. The court ruled the broadcaster may examine how Trump's remarks were interpreted, but cannot relitigate the Capitol riot itself. The defamation case centers on whether the documentary misleadingly edited portions of Trump's speech. From America's News Network, USA Radio News.
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1: House Minority Leader Hakeem Jeffries is pushing affordability as the number one campaign issue heading into the midterm elections.
2: Speaking at a campaign event Sunday for Pennsylvania congressional candidate Bob Brooks, Jeffries said that when you work hard and play by the rules, you should be able to live a middle-class life, a comfortable life, an affordable life, live a good life.
3: In 100 days, you can vote for an America that is affordable and lower the cost of groceries, gas, and housing. 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
2: After the event, Jeffries told reporters that making affordability a reality involves a number of ideas to lower costs, including ending President Trump's tariffs and ending the war in Iran. He also said it's necessary to clean up what's going on in what he said is the dumpster fire of Washington, D.C. I'm Tammy Trujillo.
1: Funeral services for Senator Lindsey Graham are set following his death earlier this month at the age of 71.
4: On Tuesday, July 28th, Graham's remains will be brought into the U.S. Capitol Rotunda for a private service, which will be followed by a funeral service at the Washington National Cathedral. Then on Wednesday, the longtime Republican lawmaker's body will travel to the South Carolina State House, and then a procession will be held as his remains are taken to the First Baptist Church of Columbia. Graham will then be laid to rest in a private family burial in Pickens County. I'm Michael Kastner.
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7: For Sheboygan, Indian River, and the Straits of Mackinac, showers and thunderstorms through the afternoon, high 81. Showers and thunderstorms tonight, low 62. Sunny skies tomorrow, high 78. Sunshine Wednesday, high 79. Sunny Thursday, high 83. Looking into Friday, partly sunny, high 82. That's your forecast. I'm Tim O'Brien.
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2: I'm Ryan Recker. Police in West Michigan making an arrest after a fatal shooting early this morning. Gaines Township, Kent County sheriffs were alerted to a crash. They found a driver inside the vehicle with a gunshot wound believed to have come from outside the vehicle. 18-year-old victim from Grand Rapids died. Police now announced the suspect, 17-year-old male, has been found and arrested, and the case is being reviewed by the Kent County Prosecutor's Office. Making a historic day for both the U.S. and Canada, the Gordie Howe International Bridge is finally open to the first motorists a little before noon.
3: There were some exceptions made starting at 10 a.m., including commercial truckers and Gordie Howe's grandson and namesake, Gordie Howe.
4: People could reflect on his legacy, who he was as a person, and I think that the traits that he embodied are very valuable traits in, say, someone who is a public figure or a leader, and I think we need more of that in the world.
3: And pedestrian and bike traffic will be open in 1 week from Wednesday on the 5th of August. John Hewitt for the Michigan News Network.
2: And the American Red Cross putting out an urgent call for blood donors, declaring a national crisis. Kelly King is the CEO of the Michigan chapter.
5: And it's only the second time in history that that's happened. And the reason for it is our blood donations, they've fallen to a four-year summer low. So we were already in an emergency shortage, and we're in need of donors to roll up their sleeves.
2: And all blood types are needed, but the situation especially dire for type O blood, which has dropped below a one-day supply. Cases of cyclosporiasis in Michigan continue to climb. The state health department say there's now more than 9,200 cases confirmed in Michigan. That's up over 1,000 from Friday morning. Wayne County continues to lead the state in cases, along with Washtenaw, Oakland, and Ingham counties. FDA continues to investigate. Lettuce from Taylor Farms remains the focus of the investigation. I'm Ryan Recker for the Michigan News Network.
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0: For the Straits of Mackinac, Indian River, and Sheboygan, tonight showers and thunderstorms, low 62. Sunny tomorrow, high 78. Sunny Wednesday, high 79.
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2: USA Radio News, I'm Ron Warner. Israeli Prime Minister Benjamin Netanyahu will visit the White House this week as President Trump weighs his military options in Iran.
3: Tuesday's meeting will mark the first face-to-face talks between the two since the Iran conflict began in late February. This comes as Trump says he's close to a decision on whether to launch a massive attack on Iran. Netanyahu will also attend the funeral of Senator Lindsey Graham during his trip to Washington, D.C. I'm Lisa Taylor.
2: Several families of 9/11 victims are starting a petition to have the mayor of New York City banned from the ceremony marking the 25th anniversary of the attacks.
4: Organizers accuse Mayor Zohra Mamdani of supporting groups and individuals who have been critical of America and being sympathetic towards radical views. The New York Post reports the petition was started by Giovanni Galante, whose 29-year-old wife, Grace, was killed during the terrorist attack at Ground Zero. A spokesperson for City Hall said Mamdani still plans to attend the ceremony to stand with victims. In New York, I'm Lizzie Radavalli.
2: No one is in custody after six people were wounded in a mass shooting on Chicago's West Side. Perry Williams reports.
5: Yesterday morning's gunfire happened in the 900 block of North Central Park Avenue. Witnesses say a party was attended by more than 100 people, and it took place on Saturday night and appeared peaceful.
6: It didn't seem like it was going to be a problem, but again, that element is always around.
5: Two of the victims were listed in critical condition. One victim arrived at a hospital on their own.
2: Cracker Barrel is doubling down on its signature country brand after months of customer backlash over recent redesigns. 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

0: The Maryland Democrat accused the president of hitting Saudi Arabia with a bait and switch by changing the terms of the deal.
1: It's complete whiplash for the Saudis. I mean, it just shows you cannot rely on the United States. You certainly can't count on the Trump administration.
0: An agreement had been reached on a nuclear deal that allows the kingdom to use American technology to build nuclear reactors. However, Trump said final approval of that deal is conditioned on Saudi Arabia joining the Abraham Accords to help normalize relations with Israel. I'm Mark Mayfield.
2: The federal government is pushing to reauthorize funding for the renovation of Penn Station, but with the caveat of a name change attached to it.
3: Transportation Secretary Sean Duffy wants to allow billions of dollars in funding to go towards Penn Station, but only if it gets renamed after President Trump. Senator Chuck Schumer says, no way.
4: Any bill that renames Penn Station for Trump is dead in the United States Senate. I will block it. It ain't happening, Donald Trump. Forget about it.
3: The directive did not specify what the DOT would want the hub renamed, but it comes after Duffy floated the idea of the name Trump Station last year. Penn Station's renovation is expected to top over $8 billion in funding. In New York, I'm Jonathan O'Halloran.
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7: WCBY News, I'm Mike Grisdale. Governor Whitmer has announced she's endorsing Congresswoman Haley Stevens for U.S. Senate in Michigan. She has also picked up endorsements from Senator Gary Peters and former Senator Debbie Stabenow. The news comes just days after Senator Bernie Sanders ended a tour in Grand Rapids supporting her competitor in the Democratic primary, Abdul El-Sayed. Early voting has now started. Election day for the primaries and local ballot issues set for August 4th. Michigan's blueberry season underway. Despite some spring challenges, many growers say this year's crop looks pretty good. The Great Lakes State ranks fourth in the nation for blueberry production, producing nearly 90 million pounds each year, ranking behind Washington, Oregon, and Georgia. By the way, the annual Wild Blueberry Festival takes place in the UP, August 14th through the 16th in Paradise near Whitefish Bay. British media influencers Josh and Jace are back in Michigan. The pair returned Friday. This time they plan on visiting a few places they missed the first time they were in Michigan last February and say they'll try and visit as many of the summer locations that were recommended to them. The public is invited to a dedication of Chigadaki, Place of the Big Hill, a recently protected 654-acre reserve in Melrose Township of Charlevoix County. It's located between the Walloon Lake Village and Boyne City. With funding from nearly 220 donors, Chigadaki was protected last year. Land of this size provides extraordinary wildlife habitat and ecological services. And Chigadaki connects to more than 100,000 acres of state land to the east. Little Traverse Conservancy will be creating formalized trails that use existing two tracks to make the reserve more enjoyable by the community. A brief ceremony is scheduled this Wednesday, July 29th from 4 till 5. No registration required. For more information, contact the Little Traverse Conservancy. Their web address is landtrust.org. Sheboygan Area School Board has their monthly meeting set for tonight. On the agenda, acceptance of a retirement and a resignation and some new hires. Also, the board will discuss the social media policy for fellow board members and the public comment policy for meetings. Also on the agenda, a closed session regarding the superintendent's evaluation. The board meets tonight 6:30. The board office located inside Inverness School on North Straits Highway, Sheboygan. Sheboygan County Board of Commissioners will have a joint work session.

0: 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That'll start 9:30 at the Doris Reed Building, 827 South Huron. Tonight's Powerball is $633 million. 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
3: Big Country Gold. For Sheboygan, Indian River, and the Straits of Mackinac, showers and thunderstorms tonight, low 62. Sunny tomorrow, high 78. Sunny Wednesday, high 79. Sunshine Thursday, high 83. Looking into Friday, partly sunny, high 82. That's your forecast. I'm Tim O'Brien.
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0: 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The 2026 Sheboygan County Fair, just a couple weeks away. This year's fair runs August 8th through the 15th. 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Coming up at the Sheboygan Opera House, it's the world-famous Glenn Miller Orchestra, August 5th at 7:30. 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
5: Tigers manager A.J. Hinch says the team will make a decision on whether to place outfielder Kerry Carpenter on the injured list before tonight's game. Carpenter trending that way as he's dealing with plantar fasciitis. Eduardo Valencia is in Detroit and ready to be called up if needed. He also says that Javi Baez is getting closer but won't be activated today. Jackson Jobe has a locker in the Tigers clubhouse as well. He's still set to pitch his next rehab outing in Toledo. 6:40 the first pitch tonight against the Orioles. The AP

0: obtained Michigan Athletic Director Ward Manuel's buyout, which includes a lump sum payment of $7 million. He's also agreed not to become an athletic director advisor for a Big Ten school the next 2 years. Yesterday, the Lions placed Kirby Joseph on the physically unable to perform list. Here's Dave Burkett on how much he'll play this year.
1: I don't even think the Lions know or he knows. I think it's be about pain management. It's going to be about how much he can do when he's on the field and how much that knee limits him. It's certainly something that he's going to have to juggle for the rest of his career.
0: Jeremy Otto, Michigan News Network.
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2: I'm Ryan Rector. A thunderstorm watch remains in effect for southwest Michigan, covering 13 counties until 8 tonight. It seems like damaging winds will have the most impact. President Donald Trump in Michigan today saying his tariffs have helped General Motors. The Republican president's statements come as he defends his economic policies during his visit this afternoon to the General Motors Proving Grounds in Milford.
3: In 18 months, we've slashed our trade deficit with China by the largest amount in history. Nobody can believe it. You know, if you get it down a half a point, it's a lot. We got our trade deficit down by 71%. 71%. Worldwide. 1 year ago, our country was dead, and now we are the hottest country anywhere in the world. We're the hottest country. Everybody is respecting us. You know, they respect us again.
2: And a shocking case in West Michigan as sheriffs believe a man killed his family in a murder-suicide. Ottawa County sheriffs determine all eight members of the family died by gunshot before a house fire was set. They say the father, Christopher Karolkovich, turned the gun on himself after the homicides of his wife and six children, ranging from 5 to 15 years old. Fire crews found their bodies in the Grand Haven Township home Friday afternoon. Cause of the fire believed to be intentionally set. A mid-Michigan man has pled not guilty to 9 felony charges. WNEM reports Zachary Ripley led police on a chase in Indiana. He was caught and extradited back to Michigan on charges that include assault with intent to murder. Ripley is accused of striking an elderly man with a crowbar about 2 weeks ago. He's arraigned in Isabella County, bond set at $2 million. And a man drowned in northern Michigan after a boating incident Sunday evening. 61-year-old John Gagnon of Harbor Springs found unresponsive in Wycamp Lake in Emmett County. Emergency responders pronounced him dead at the scene. I'm Ryan Racker for the Michigan News Network.
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0: For the Straits of Mackinac, Indian River, and Sheboygan, tonight showers and thunderstorms, low 62. Sunny tomorrow, high 78. Sunny Wednesday, high 79.
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1: USA Radio News, I'm Ron Warner. One person is in custody, and authorities are searching for one more in connection with a mass shooting near Seattle's Space Needle.
2: The Bite of Seattle Food Festival was underway Sunday evening when the shooting happened. This man was nearby.
3: At first, I thought it was like some fireworks. Then I had to really sit and think. Boom. They're shooting.
2: Three people were killed and four more wounded, including a two-year-old who was hospitalized in stable condition. Police are investigating what led to the shooting. I'm Tammy Trujillo.
1: A community vigil is set for 7 p.m. tonight for the Queen's soldier killed in an Iranian attack in Jordan earlier this month.
4: Mourners will gather on 96th Street in Ozone Park to honor Sergeant Angel Rampersad. The 28-year-old emigrated from Trinidad as a child and lived in Ozone Park, attending the Queen's public school system in CUNY before enlisting at the age of 21. A private wake and funeral are set for this Friday. In New York, I'm Natalie Migliori.
1: During an appearance on Fox News Sunday, Democratic Socialists of America National Co-Chair Megan Romer defended the group's growing influence in the Democratic primaries, saying voters are backing its candidates.
5: The establishment Democrats should be worried about the voters and about what the voters think and about what the constituency thinks. And right now, they have not been delivering, and our candidates are and have been, and it's resonating with voters.
1: Romer also confirmed support for major platform changes, including abolishing ICE and the Senate. The Odyssey was leaked online over the weekend.
6: A high-quality bootleg copy of the film was posted on X and viewed by millions after a tweet went viral on Saturday. A post on X read, "Someone uploaded the Odyssey full movie on X. Can you believe it?" causing a storm of views on a post from a now-suspended account. The post included a high-quality version of the film and reached over 2 million views within 2.5

0: hours. The streaming film was eventually replaced with a takedown notice, and the account was suspended. I'm Mark Mayfield.
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1: Harvard University has received more foreign funding than any other U.S. university, according to the Education Department's records. Senator Tom Cotton is urging an investigation into financial ties between American colleges and China, citing national security concerns. Harvard has not publicly responded to the latest request for comment, while federal officials say they're strengthening oversight of foreign funding disclosures. The massive 48-hour mad dash for South Florida's spiny lobsters begins on Wednesday.
5: A major safety warning for boaters and divers ahead of Wednesday's lobster mini-season opener. The Florida Fish and Wildlife Commission is urging extra caution on crowded waterways. Divers must stay within 300 feet of a properly displayed diver's down flag in open water and within 100 feet in inlets or navigation channels. Officials also remind captains to stay sober and keep a sharp lookout for snorkelers. Natalie Rodriguez, Miami.
1: You'll need a blowtorch and a glass to pull off today's national days.
6: Today is National Creme Brulee Day and National Scotch Day. Which to dive into first? France claims creme brulee is their creation, but so do Spain and England. In any case, we've been eating it up since 1691. Going further back in years, Christian missionary monks brought aqua vitae to Scotland. Their water of life morphed into what we call scotch. And today we celebrate both. All you need is a spoon and a glass. I'm Bree Tennis.
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9: Big Country Gold. For Sheboygan, Indian River, and the Straits of Mackinac. Showers and thunderstorms tonight, low 62. Sunny tomorrow, high 78. Sunny Wednesday, high 79. Sunshine Thursday, high 83. Looking into Friday, partly sunny, high 82. That's your forecast. I'm Tim O'Brien.
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